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1: This evening's weather forecast calling for a 30% chance of showers and thunderstorms, partly cloudy skies with a low around 76 and southerly winds around 5 miles per hour becoming calm. Tomorrow we have a 50% chance of showers and thunderstorms, partly sunny skies and hot, a high near 95 with heat index values as high as 106 and calm winds becoming northeasterly at 5 to 8 miles per hour in the afternoon. New rainfall amounts of less than a tenth of an inch, except higher amounts possible during thunderstorms. So tonight, 30% chance of showers, tomorrow 50%. Low tonight, 76, and high tomorrow near 95, with heat index values as high as 106. And that's a look at your Bass Capital radio weather. In celebration of 250 years since the birth of the United States of America and its independence, we bring you a moment in time from the birth of our nation. This segment is brought to you by the Douglas Law Firm. Thomas Jefferson was a founding father and the third president of the United States from 1801 to 1809. He was the second vice president under John Adams, and Jefferson was the primary author of the Declaration of Independence. At age 33, he was one of the youngest delegates to the Second Continental Congress, which convened in the colonial capital of Philadelphia following the battles of Lexington and Concord, which launched the American Revolutionary War in 1775. Delegates to the Congress overwhelmingly favored authoring, ratifying, and issuing a former Declaration of Independence from Britain. Jefferson was inspired by the Enlightenment ideals of the sanctity of the individual. Jefferson sought out John Adams, a Continental Congress delegate from Massachusetts and an emerging leader in the Congress. They became close friends, and Adams supported Jefferson's appointment to the Committee of Five, which the Congress charged with authoring the Declaration of Independence. Adams, Jefferson, Benjamin Franklin, Robert R. Livingston, and Roger Sherman. The committee initially thought that Adams should write the document, but Adams persuaded the committee to choose Jefferson due to Jefferson being a Virginian, popular, and a good writer by Adams. Jefferson consulted with his fellow committee members, but mostly wrote the Declaration of Independence in isolation between June 11th and 28th, 1776. This moment in time, celebrating 250 years, has been brought to you by the Douglas Law Firm.

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In celebration of 250 years since the birth of the United States of America and its independence, we bring you a moment in time from the birth of our nation. It's being brought to you by Brenda Bridges, tax collector. George Washington was the founding father and the first president of the United States, serving from 1789 to 1797. As commander of the Continental Army, Washington led Patriot forces to victory in the American Revolutionary War against the British Empire. He is commonly known as the father of his country for his role in bringing about American independence. Born in the colony of Virginia, Washington became the commander of the Virginia Regiment during the French and Indian War. He was later elected to the Virginia House of Burgesses and opposed the perceived oppression of the American colonists by the British Crown. When the American Revolutionary War

0: early 1777. He faced criticism of his command, low troop morale, and a lack of provisions for his forces as the war continued. Ultimately, Washington led a combined French and American force to a decisive victory over the British in Yorktown in 1781. Washington was unanimously elected the first U.S. president by the Electoral College in 1788 and 1792. He is considered one of the greatest presidents in American history. This moment in time, celebrating 250 years, has been brought to you by Brenda Bridges, tax collector in Putnam County.
1: She says, look, baby, I'm a rock star. Grabs my own guitar.

Hi, this is Wayne McLean from the Palatka Rotary Club, reminding you that we're heavily involved in the dictionary project for all third graders here in Putnam County, which each third grader receives a dictionary. 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

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He laughed and kissed his mom and said, "You're Billy Joe's a man."

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1: This evening's weather forecast calling for a 30% chance of showers and thunderstorms, partly cloudy skies with a low around 76 and southerly winds around 5 miles per hour becoming calm. Tomorrow we have a 50% chance of showers and thunderstorms, partly sunny skies and hot, a high near 95 with heat index values as high as 106 and calm winds becoming northeasterly at 5 to 8 miles per hour in the afternoon. New rainfall amounts of less than a tenth of an inch, except higher amounts possible during thunderstorms. So tonight, 30% chance of showers. Tomorrow, 50%. Low tonight, 76, and high tomorrow near 95, with heat index values as high as 106. And that's a look at your Bass Capital Radio weather.
2: 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It's 9 o'clock. 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
1: This evening's weather forecast calling for a 30% chance of showers and thunderstorms, partly cloudy skies with a low around 76 and southerly winds around 5 miles per hour becoming calm. Tomorrow we have a 50% chance of showers and thunderstorms, partly sunny skies and hot, a high near 95 with heat index values as high as 106 and calm winds becoming northeasterly at 5 to 8 miles per hour in the afternoon. New rainfall amounts of less than a tenth of an inch except higher amounts possible during thunderstorms. So tonight, 30% chance of showers. Tomorrow, 50%. Low tonight, 76, and high tomorrow near 95, with heat index values as high as 106. And that's a look at your Bass Capital Radio weather.

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Oh, and we all wondered if she would. And it kept running through my mind. This time, he's over her for good.

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1: This evening's weather forecast calling for a 30% chance of showers and thunderstorms, partly cloudy skies with a low around 76 and southerly winds around 5 miles per hour becoming calm. Tomorrow we have a 50% chance of showers and thunderstorms, partly sunny skies and hot, a high near 95 with heat index values as high as 106 and calm winds becoming northeasterly at 5 to 8 miles per hour in the afternoon. New rainfall amounts of less than a tenth of an inch, except higher amounts possible during thunderstorms. So tonight, 30% chance of showers. Tomorrow, 50%. Low tonight, 76, and high tomorrow near 95, with heat index values as high as 106. And that's a look at your Bass Capital Radio weather. In celebration of 250 years since the birth of the United States of America and its independence, we bring you a moment in time from the birth of our nation. This segment is brought to you by Edith Aldrich, State Farm Insurance. John Hancock was an American founding father, merchant, statesman, and a prominent patriot of the American Revolution. He was the longest-serving president of the Continental Congress, serving as the second president of the Second Continental Congress and the seventh president of the Congress of the Confederation. Hancock was also the first and third governor of the Commonwealth of Massachusetts. His large and stylish signature on the United States Declaration of Independence led to John Hancock, or Hancock, becoming a colloquialism for a person's signature. Hancock emerged as a leading political figure in Boston as tensions with Great Britain intensified. In March of 1765, he was elected as one of Boston's five selectmen, an office previously held by his uncle for many years. Soon after that, Parliament passed the Stamp Act of 1765, a tax on legal documents that was unpopular in the colonies and sparked riots and organized resistance. Initially, as a loyal British subject, Hancock believed the colonists should submit to the act, although he thought Parliament was misguided. Within a few months, Hancock changed his mind, although he continued to disapprove of violence and the intimidation of royal officials by mobs. He joined the resistance to the Stamp Act by participating in a boycott of British goods, gaining popularity in Boston. After Bostonians learned that the Stamp Act would be repealed, Hancock was elected to the Massachusetts House of Representatives in May of 1766. This moment in time, celebrating 250 years, has been brought to you by Edith Aldrich, State Farm Insurance.

Hi, this is Laura from the Palatka Art League, reminding you that life is art, art is life. 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

0: This weather report is being brought to you by Brenda Bridges, the Putnam County Tax Collector, and the Tax Collector's Office. This evening's weather forecast calling for a 30% chance of showers and thunderstorms, partly cloudy skies with a low around 76 and southerly winds around 5 miles per hour becoming calm. Tomorrow we have a 50% chance of showers and thunderstorms, partly sunny skies and hot, a high near 95 with heat index values as high as 106 and calm winds becoming northeasterly at 5 to 8 miles per hour in the afternoon. New rainfall amounts of less than a tenth of an inch, except higher amounts possible during thunderstorms. So tonight, 30% chance of showers. Tomorrow, 50%. Low tonight, 76, and high tomorrow near 95, with heat index values as high as 106. And that's a look at your Bass Capital radio weather.
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0: In celebration of 250 years since the birth of the United States of America and its independence, we bring you a moment in time from the birth of our nation. This segment is brought to you by Palatka Heating and Air. The Declaration of Independence, which officially announced and explained the case for independence, was approved on July 4th, 1776. Here is a

but before he reported it to the committee, he communicated it separately to Dr. Franklin and Mr. Adams, requesting their corrections. He then wrote in a fair copy reported to the committee, and from them unaltered to the Congress. If Jefferson did make a fair copy incorporating the changes made by Franklin and Adams, it has not been preserved. It may have been the copy that was amended by the Congress and used for printing, but in any case, it has not survived. Jefferson's rough draft, however, with changes made by Franklin and Adams, as well as Jefferson's own notes of changes by the Congress, is housed at the Library of Congress. The Declaration of Independence, which officially announced and explained the case for independence, was approved on July 4, 1776. This moment in time celebrating 250 years has been brought to you by Palatka Heating and Air.

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There's a story I would tell about a brave young Indian you should remember well. From the land of the Pima Indian, a proud and noble band who farmed the Phoenix Valley in Arizona land. Down the ditches a thousand years, the waters grew Ira's people's crops, till the white man stole their water rights and the sparkling water stopped. Now Ira's folks were hungry, and their land grew crops of weeds. When war came, Ira volunteered and forgot the white man's greed.

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1: This evening's weather forecast calling for a 30% chance of showers and thunderstorms, partly cloudy skies with a low around 76 and southerly winds around 5 miles per hour becoming calm. Tomorrow we have a 50% chance of showers and thunderstorms, partly sunny skies and hot, a high near 95 with heat index values as high as 106 and calm winds becoming northeasterly at 5 to 8 miles per hour in the afternoon. New rainfall amounts of less than a tenth of an inch, except higher amounts possible during thunderstorms. So tonight, 30% chance of showers. Tomorrow, 50%. Low tonight, 76, and high tomorrow near 95, with heat index values as high as 106. And that's a look at your Bass Capital radio weather. In celebration of 250 years since the birth of the United States of America and its independence, we bring you a moment in time from the birth of our nation. This segment is brought to you by Supervisor of Elections Charles Overturf. Thomas Paine was born on February 9, 1737. He was an English-born American founding father, inventor, political philosopher, and statesman. His pamphlets, Common Sense, in 1776, and The American Crisis, 1776 to 1783, framed the patriot argument for independence from Great Britain at the onset of the American Revolution. Paine advanced Enlightenment-era arguments for human rights that shaped revolutionary disclosure on both sides of the Atlantic. Born in Thetford, Norfolk, Paine immigrated to the British American colonies in 1774, with the help of Benjamin Franklin arriving in time to participate in the American Revolution. Virtually every American patriot read his 47-page pamphlet, Common Sense, which catalyzed the call for independence from Great Britain. He followed that breakthrough with the pro-independence American Crisis pamphlet series and returned to Britain in 1787 and wrote Rights of Man in 1791 to rebut critics of the French Revolution, particularly the Anglo-Irish conservative writer Edmund Burke. His authorship of the tract led to a trial and conviction in absentia in England in 1792 for the crime of seditious libel. This moment in time, celebrating 250 years of the United States of America, has been brought to you by Supervisor of Elections Charles Overturf.

Hi, this is Lamar Ross from Patriot Emergency Response Team, reminding you we are there for you 24 hours a day, 7 days a week, 365 days a year for emergency disaster response. 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

0: This weather report is being brought to you by Brenda Bridges, the Putnam County Tax Collector, and the Tax Collector's Office. This evening's weather forecast calling for a 30% chance of showers and thunderstorms, partly cloudy skies with a low around 76 and southerly winds around 5 miles per hour becoming calm. Tomorrow we have a 50% chance of showers and thunderstorms, partly sunny skies and hot, a high near 95 with heat index values as high as 106 and calm winds becoming northeasterly at 5 to 8 miles per hour in the afternoon. New rainfall amounts of less than a tenth of an inch, except higher amounts possible during thunderstorms. So tonight, 30% chance of showers. Tomorrow, 50%. Low tonight, 76, and high tomorrow near 95, with heat index values as high as 106. And that's a look at your Bass Capital radio weather.
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0: In celebration of 250 years since the birth of the United States of America and its independence, we bring you a moment in time from the birth of our nation. This segment is brought to you by First Coast Recycling. The American Revolution. On June 7, 1776, the Lee Resolution is proposed by Richard Henry Lee of Virginia to the Second Continental Congress. The Re-Resolution, also known as the Resolution for Independence, was the formal assertion passed by the Second Continental Congress on July 2, 1776, resolving that the 13 colonies, then referred to as the United Colonies, were free and independent states and separate from the British Empire. This created what became the United States. The resolution stated these United Colonies are, and of right ought to be, free and independent states. The Second Continental Congress succeeded the First Continental Congress, which met from September 5th to October 26, 1774, also in Philadelphia. The Second Congress functioned as the de facto federation government at the onset of the Revolutionary War, by raising militias, directing strategy, appointing diplomats, and writing petitions such as the Declaration of the Causes and Necessity of Taking Up Arms and the Olive Branch Petition. All 13 colonies were represented by the time the Congress adopted the Lee Resolution, which declared independence from Great Britain on July 2, 1776, and the Congress unanimously agreed to the Declaration of Independence 2 days later. This moment in time, celebrating 250 years, has been brought to you by First Coast Recycling.

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1: Loretta, there's something I've just got to tell you.
0: Oh, please, tell me what to do.
1: I don't really

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1: The talk is around that we're through.
0: Yeah, I know. I've heard it too.
1: Oh, darling, tell me

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1: You tell me it's over and done.
0: I really thought that I loved you, and you know that.
1: You say that you've had all your fun.
0: And you just got to believe me. I never meant to hurt you.
1: But I

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1: Your overnight weather forecast calling for partly cloudy skies with a low of 76 and southerly winds around 5 miles per hour. Today, 50% chance of showers and thunderstorms with partly sunny skies and hot. Our high today near 95 with heat index values as high as 106 and calm winds becoming northeasterly at 5 to 8 miles per hour this afternoon. So overnight low of 76, today 50% chance of showers, high 95 with heat index values at 106. And that's a look at your Bass Capital Radio weather.

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0: In celebration of 250 years since the birth of the United States of America and its independence, we bring you a moment in time from the birth of our nation. This segment is brought to you by Clerk of Court Matt Reynolds. The Declaration of Independence, which officially announced and explained the case for independence, was approved on July 4, 1776. On July 1, 1776, Congress reconvened. The following day, the Lee Resolution for Independence was adopted by 12 of the 13 colonies, New York not voting. Immediately afterward, the Congress began to consider the Declaration. John Adams and Benjamin Franklin had made only a few changes before the committee submitted the document. The basic document remained in the hands of Thomas Jefferson. The process of revision continued through all of July 3rd and into the late morning of July 4th. The Declaration on July 4th was officially adopted. The Declaration of Independence is made up of five distinct parts: the introduction, the preamble, the body, which can be divided into two sections, and a conclusion. Part 1 is an introduction that states that the document will declare and causes that have made it necessary for the American colonies to leave the British Empire. Having stated in the introduction that independence is unavoidable, even necessary, the preamble sets out principles that were already recognized to be self-evident by most 18th century Englishmen. It closes with the statement that said, because of the long train of abuses and usurpations, it's their right, it is their duty to throw off all such government and to provide new guards for their future security. The first section of the body of the Declaration gives evidence of the long train of abuses and usurpations heaped upon by the colonists by King George III. This moment in time celebrating 250 years has been brought to you by Clerk of Court Matt Reynolds.
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Grimes from the Putnam County Department of Public Safety, reminding you to stay safe, stay vigilant in times of disaster, whether it be through wildfire, storms, or any type of other community events that are of any concern. 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
1: Your overnight weather forecast calling for partly cloudy skies with a low of 76 and southerly winds around 5 miles per hour. Today, 50% chance of showers and thunderstorms with partly sunny skies and hot. Our high today near 95 with heat index values as high as 106 and calm winds becoming northeasterly at 5 to 8 miles per hour this afternoon. So overnight low of 76, today 50% chance of showers, high 95 with heat index values at 106. And that's a look at your Bass Capital radio weather. In celebration of 250 years since the birth of the United States of America and its independence, we bring you a moment in time from the birth of our nation. This moment in time, celebrating 250 years, is being brought to you by Georgia Pacific. The Declaration of Independence, which officially announced and explained the case for independence, was approved on July 4, 1776. On July 1, 1776, Congress reconvened. The following day, the Lee Resolution for Independence was adopted by 12 of the 13 colonies, New York not voting. Immediately afterward, the Congress began to consider the Declaration. John Adams and Benjamin Franklin had made only a few changes before the committee submitted the document. The basic document remained in the hands of Thomas Jefferson. The process of revision continued through all of July 3rd and into the late morning of July 4th. The Declaration on July 4th was officially adopted. The Declaration of Independence is made up of five distinct parts: the introduction, the preamble, the body, which can be divided into two sections, and a conclusion. The second section of the body states that the colonists had appealed in vain to their British brethren for a redress of the grievances. Having stated the conditions that made independence necessary and having shown that these conditions existed in the British North, in America, the Declaration concludes that these united colonies are, and of right ought to be, free and independent states, that they are absolved from all allegiance to the British Crown, and that all political connection between them and the state of Great Britain is and ought to be totally dissolved. This moment in time, celebrating 250 years, has been brought to you by Georgia Pacific.

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1: In celebration of 250 years since the birth of the United States of America and its independence, we bring you a moment in time from the birth of our nation, brought to you by Johnson Overture Funeral Home. On January 1, 1776, during the American Revolutionary War, British Royal Navy ships began shelling Norfolk, Virginia, and landing parties came ashore to burn specific properties. The town, whose significantly loyalist population had fled, was occupied by Patriot forces from Virginia and North Carolina. Although the Patriots worked to drive off the British landing parties, they did nothing to impede the progress of the flames and began burning and looting Loyalist-owned property instead. On New Year's Day, 1776, Howe's guards paraded as they had before. Between 3 and 4 p.m., the four ships of the British fleet opened fire on the town, mounting more than 100 guns. They cannoned the town well into the evening hours. Landing parties were sent ashore, some to obtain provisions, others to set fire to buildings that Patriot marksmen had been using as posts from which to fire on the fleet. Although the British movements were not particularly well coordinated, they succeeded in setting most of the waterfront ablaze. After 3 days, most of the town had been destroyed, mostly due to the action of Patriot forces. The destruction was completed by the Patriots in early February to deny use of even the remnants of the town to the British. Norfolk was the last significant foothold of British authority in Virginia. After raiding Virginia's coastal areas for a time, its last royal governor, Lord Dunmore, left for good in August of 1776. This moment in time, celebrating 250 years, has been brought to you by Johnson Overture Funeral Home.

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2: Your overnight weather forecast calling for partly cloudy skies with a low of 76 and southerly winds around 5 miles per hour. Today, 50% chance of showers and thunderstorms with partly sunny skies and hot. Our high today near 95 with heat index values as high as 106 and calm winds becoming northeasterly at 5 to 8 miles per hour this afternoon. So overnight low of 76, today 50% chance of showers, high 95 with heat index values at 106. And that's a look at your Bass Capital radio weather. In celebration of 250 years since the birth of the United States of America and its independence, we bring you a moment in time from the birth of our nation. This segment is brought to you by Highway Mart. Paul Revere was an American silversmith, military officer, and industrialist who played a major role during the opening months of the American Revolutionary War in Massachusetts, engaging in a midnight ride in 1775 to alert nearby Minutemen of the approach of the British troops prior to the battles of Lexington and Concord. Born in the north end of Boston, Revere eventually became a prosperous and prominent Bostonian. During the American Revolution, he was a strong supporter of the Patriot cause and joined the Sons of Liberty. His midnight ride transformed him into an American folk hero, and he also helped to organize an intelligence and alarm system to keep watch on the movements of the British forces. Sons of Liberty members Paul Revere and William Dawes prepared the alert, which began when Robert Newman, the sexton of Boston's Old North Church, used a lantern signal to warn colonists in Charleston of the British army's advance by the way of the Charles River. Revere and Dawes then rode to meet John Hancock and Samuel Adams in Lexington, 10 miles away, alerting up to 40 other Patriot riders along the way. Revere and Dawes then headed towards Concord with Samuel Prescott. By giving the Minutemen advance warning of the British Army's actions, the ride played a crucial role in the Patriot victory in the subsequent battles at Lexington and Concord. The ride has been commemorated in a range of cultural depictions, most notably Henry Wadsworth Longfellow's 1861 poem, Paul Revere's Ride. This moment in time, celebrating 250 years, has been brought to you by Highway Mart.

Hi, this is Tammy Baxter with Young Life of Putnam County, reminding you that it is a sin to bore a kid. 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
3: 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I'm Nicole Hughes, Levi's mom. And during a family vacation, he slipped out a door unnoticed and drowned in a pool. My son was missing for less than a minute. Drowning is quick and it's silent. It's also preventable. Please talk with your pediatrician about how to keep your child safe.
4: In celebration of 250 years since the birth of the United States of America and its independence, we bring you a moment in time from the birth of our nation, brought to you by the Putnam County Fair. Patrick Henry was an American politician, planter, and orator who declared to the Second Virginia Convention in 1775, "Give me liberty or give me death." A founding father, he served as the first and sixth post-colonial governor of Virginia from 1776 to 1779, and then from 1784 to 1786. A native of Hanover County, Virginia, Henry was primarily educated at home. After an unsuccessful venture running a store, as well as assisting his father-in-law at Hannaford Tavern, he became a lawyer through self-study. Beginning his practice in 1760, he soon became prominent through his victory in the Parsons' cause against the Anglican clergy, and he was elected to the Virginia House of Burgess, where he quickly became notable for his inflammatory rhetoric against the Stamp Act in 1765. "Give me liberty or give me death" is a quotation attributed to Patrick Henry from a speech he made to the Second Virginia Convention on March 23, 1775, at St. John's Church in Richmond, Virginia. Henry is credited with having swung the balance in convincing the convention to pass a resolution delivering Virginian troops for the Revolutionary War. Among the delegates to the convention were future United States Presidents George Washington and Thomas Jefferson. Over 40 years after Patrick Henry delivered his speech in

Hi, this is Angela Mills from Baby Brain Builders Incorporated. I'm here to remind you to talk more to your children. Words help to develop their brains. 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
1: Cloudy skies with a low of 76 and southerly winds around 5 miles per hour. Today, 50% chance of showers and thunderstorms with partly sunny skies and hot. Our high today near 95 with heat index values as high as 106 and calm winds becoming northeasterly at 5 to 8 miles per hour this afternoon. So overnight low of 76, today 50% chance of showers, high 95 with heat index values at 106. And that's a look at your Bass Capital radio weather. In celebration of 250 years since the birth of the United States of America and its independence, we bring you a moment in time from the birth of our nation. This segment is brought to you by the Douglas Law Firm. Thomas Jefferson was a founding father and the third president of the United States from 1801 to 1809. He was the second vice president under John Adams, and Jefferson was the primary author of the Declaration of Independence. At age 33, he was one of the youngest delegates to the Second Continental Congress, which convened in the colonial capital of Philadelphia following the battles of Lexington and Concord, which launched the American Revolutionary War in 1775. Delegates to the Congress overwhelmingly favored authoring, ratifying, and issuing a former Declaration of Independence from Britain. Jefferson was inspired by the Enlightenment ideals of the sanctity of the individual. Jefferson sought out John Adams, a Continental Congress delegate from Massachusetts and an emerging leader in the Congress. They became close friends, and Adams supported Jefferson's appointment to the Committee of Five, which the Congress charged with authoring the Declaration of Independence. Adams, Jefferson, Benjamin Franklin, Robert R. Livingston, and Roger Sherman. The committee initially thought that Adams should write the document, but Adams persuaded the committee to choose Jefferson due to Jefferson being a Virginian, popular, and a good writer by Adams. Jefferson consulted with his fellow committee members, but mostly wrote the Declaration of Independence in isolation between June 11th and 28th, 1776. This moment in time, celebrating 250 years, has been brought to you by the Douglas Law Firm.

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5: In celebration of 250 years since the birth of the United States of America and its independence, we bring you a moment in time from the birth of our nation. It's being brought to you by Brenda Bridges, tax collector. George Washington was the founding father and the first president of the United States, serving from 1789 to 1797. As commander of the Continental Army, Washington led Patriot forces to victory in the American Revolutionary War against the British Empire. He is commonly known as the father of his country for his role in bringing about American independence. Born in the colony of Virginia, Washington became the commander of the Virginia Regiment during the French and Indian War. He was later elected to the Virginia House of Burgesses and opposed the perceived oppression of the American colonists by the British Crown. When the American Revolutionary War against the British began in 1775, Washington was appointed Commander-in-Chief of the Continental Army. He directed a poorly organized and equipped force against the disciplined British troops. Washington and his army achieved an early victory at the Siege of Boston, but were forced to retreat from New York City. Washington crossed the Delaware River and won the battles of Trenton in late 1776 and Princeton in early 1777. He faced criticism of his command, low troop morale, and a lack of provisions for his forces as the war continued. Ultimately, Washington led a combined French and American force to a decisive victory over the British in Yorktown in 1781. Washington was unanimously elected the first U.S. president by the Electoral College in 1788 and 1792. He is considered one of the greatest presidents in American history. This moment in time, celebrating 250 years, has been brought to you by Brenda Bridges, tax collector in Putnam County.

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drove around for what seemed for hours. 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He said goodbye, she said so long.

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2: Your overnight weather forecast calling for partly cloudy skies with a low of 76 and southerly winds around 5 miles per hour. Today, 50% chance of showers and thunderstorms with partly sunny skies and hot. Our high today near 95 with heat index values as high as 106 and calm winds becoming northeasterly at 5 to 8 miles per hour this afternoon. So overnight low of 76, today 50% chance of showers, high 95 with heat index values at 106. And that's a look at your Bass Capital radio weather. In celebration of 250 years since the birth of the United States of America and its independence, we bring you a moment in time from the birth of our nation. This segment is brought to you by Edith Aldrich, State Farm Insurance. John Hancock was an American founding father, merchant, statesman, and a prominent patriot of the American Revolution. He was the longest-serving president of the Continental Congress, serving as the second president of the Second Continental Congress and the seventh president of the Congress of the Confederation. Hancock was also the first and third governor of the Commonwealth of Massachusetts. His large and stylish signature on the United States Declaration of Independence led to John Hancock, or Hancock, becoming a colloquialism for a person's signature. Hancock emerged as a leading political figure in Boston as tensions with Great Britain intensified. In March of 1765, he was elected as one of Boston's five selectmen, an office previously held by his uncle for many years. Soon after that, Parliament passed the Stamp Act of 1765, a tax on legal documents that was unpopular in the colonies and sparked riots and organized resistance. Initially, as a loyal British subject, Hancock believed the colonists should submit to the act, although he thought Parliament was misguided. Within a few months, Hancock changed his mind, although he continued to disapprove of violence and the intimidation of royal officials by mobs. He joined the resistance to the Stamp Act by participating in a boycott of British goods, gaining popularity in Boston. After Bostonians learned that the Stamp Act would be repealed, Hancock was elected to the Massachusetts House of Representatives in May of 1766. This moment in time, celebrating 250 years, has been brought to you by Edith Aldrich, State Farm Insurance.

Hi, this is Joy McGurl Hadley from the Putnam County Master Gardeners. I'm reminding you that we're there as your resource in the community for those horticulture needs, whether it's free pH soil testing or finding out about how to handle those pests in the garden. 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

0: In ag news from the Southeast AgNet, President Donald Trump is asking Congress to approve more than $11 billion in additional agricultural assistance, including $10 billion in economic aid for producers across the country and another $1.1 billion specifically for Florida farmers recovering from devastating winter storms and freezes. The request is part of a larger supplemental funding package now before Congress. Florida ordinary challenges facing America's farmers and ranchers. Smith says Florida producers have been hit hard by rising input costs, market volatility, foreign competition, natural disasters, and severe weather, making this assistance especially important. The proposal would provide direct economic relief to agricultural producers while targeting additional funding to Florida growers who suffered heavy losses during this past winter's freezes. Florida's specialty crop industry, including citrus, vegetables, berries, and ornamental crops, experienced significant damage from the unusually cold weather. Smith also thanked U.S. Agriculture Secretary Brooke Rollins, Florida Agriculture Commissioner Wilton Simpson, and members of Florida's congressional delegation for advocating on behalf of the state's producers. He says their efforts have helped ensure Florida's unique agricultural needs were recognized in Washington. The Florida Farm Bureau is now urging Congress to move quickly on the funding package, saying timely assistance will help provide certainty for farm families working to recover and remain in business. Florida citrus growers will get an important update on the next round of CRAF funding during this year's Citrus and Specialty Crop Expo. The Florida legislature approved approximately $160 million this spring for new tree plantings and existing tree therapies, and the CRAF team will outline how the next funding cycle will roll out during the expo August 12th and 13th in Fort Myers, Florida. Commercial growers can register free of charge, and those who pre-register will be entered to win a John Deere gun safe courtesy of Everglades Equipment Group. 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I'm Josh McGill for Southeast AgNet.
1: In celebration of 250 years since the birth of the United States of America and its independence, we bring you a moment in time from the birth of our nation. This segment is brought to you by Palatka Heating and Air. The Declaration of Independence, which officially announced and explained the case for independence, was approved on July 4, 1776. Here is a little bit of information.

Jefferson said the other members of the committee pressed upon him to undertake the draft. He consented, drew it up, but before he reported it to the committee, he communicated it separately to Dr. Franklin and Mr. Adams, requesting their corrections. He then wrote in a fair copy reported to the committee, and from them unaltered to the Congress. If Jefferson did make a fair copy incorporating the changes made by Franklin and Adams, it has not been preserved. It may have been the copy that was amended by the Congress and used for printing, but in any case, it has not survived. Jefferson's rough draft, however, with changes made by Franklin and Adams, as well as Jefferson's own notes of changes by the Congress, is housed at the Library of Congress. The Declaration of Independence, which officially announced and explained the case for independence, was approved on July 4, 1776. This moment in time celebrating 250 years has been brought to you by Palatka Heating and Air.

0: This is Jeannie Oakwood from ARC Animal Rescue in Crescent City, reminding you to please spay and neuter your pets and vaccinate. 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
3: Your overnight weather forecast calling for partly cloudy skies with a low of 76 and southerly winds around 5 miles per hour. Today, 50% chance of showers and thunderstorms with partly sunny skies and hot. Our high today near 95 with heat index values as high as 106 and calm winds becoming northeasterly at 5 to 8 miles per hour this afternoon. So overnight low of 76, today 50% chance of showers, high 95 with heat index values at 106. And that's a look at your Bass Capital radio weather. In celebration of 250 years since the birth of the United States of America and its independence, we bring you a moment in time from the birth of our nation. This segment is brought to you by Supervisor of Elections Charles Overturf. Thomas Paine was born on February 9, 1737. He was an English-born American founding father, inventor, political philosopher, and statesman. His pamphlets, Common Sense, in 1776, and The American Crisis, 1776 to 1783, framed the patriot argument for independence from Great Britain at the onset of the American Revolution. Paine advanced Enlightenment-era arguments for human rights that shaped revolutionary disclosure on both sides of the Atlantic. Born in Thetford, Norfolk, Paine immigrated to the British American colonies in 1774, with the help of Benjamin Franklin arriving in time to participate in the American Revolution. Virtually every American patriot read his 47-page pamphlet, Common Sense, which catalyzed the call for independence from Great Britain. He followed that breakthrough with the pro-independence American Crisis pamphlet series and returned to Britain in 1787 and wrote Rights of Man in 1791 to rebut critics of the French Revolution, particularly the Anglo-Irish conservative writer Edmund Burke. His authorship in 1792 for the crime of seditious libel. This moment in time, celebrating 250 years of the United States of America, has been brought to you by Supervisor of Elections Charles Overturf.

Hi, this is Sheila McCoy from the Palatka Krishna Service Center, Heart of Putnam, reminding you that we are offering you a hand up and not a handout. 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

0: in livestock news from Southeast AgNet. As temperatures rise, producers should use stress management practices. Alfredo DiConstanzo of the University of Nebraska Extension shares tips on keeping cattle cool.
1: When talking about heat stress, what management is trying to do is to increase the sensible heat loss, which is, if one can imagine, a molecule of air trapped on the surface of the hair of an animal. That molecule must exchange the internal heat with the external conditions. So if externally we're looking at heat on heat, then there is no exchange of heat, and that heat remains in the animal. What we as managers are trying to do is enhance the exchange on that very tiny little molecule of air, if we can think about that in that manner. And the things that we have on hand, one of the most effective ones would be shade out on open feedlots. We're hoping for the cooling effect of wind. I'm pretty cautious with recommending sprinklers because it can actually make matters worse from two perspectives. We need the air movement to be able to have effectiveness of wetting the coats of these cattle.
0: For more information, visit southeastagnet.com.
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7: In specialty crop news on the Southeast AgNet, I'm Clint Thompson. Fertigation remains a valuable method of applying fertilizer under plasticulture systems. Growers just need to understand how it works and how much fertilizer must be applied. Ted McAvoy, University of Georgia Extension Vegetable Specialist, provided an overview of fertigation during the recent Georgia-Florida Irrigation Expo held at the University of Georgia Vidalia Onion and Vegetable Research Center in Lyons, Georgia.
8: Yeah, so it's a standard practice for vegetable production under plastic culture, where you're being more efficient. You're just putting the water and the nutrients right at the root zone, and you're applying them when the plant needs them. So based on the growth stage and also the type of fertilizer. So nitrogen in particular is very soluble, and it volatilizes. If you put it all up front, not only could you burn the plant, but also it would just disappear. It would wash away, it would turn to gas, or even microbes would utilize it. So we already have the drip system in place. We're putting it right at the root zone, and we're spoon feeding it a little bit each week. Some guys go even daily, but I'd say a day to weekly throughout the growing season to get maximized plant growth and yields.
7: McAvoy said the standard rule of thumb would be to know how much nitrogen that is required for the total season. Apply a quarter to a third pre-plant, and then apply the remaining through the drip irrigation. He also said growers can apply

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1: Your overnight weather forecast calling for partly cloudy skies with a low of 76 and southerly winds around 5 miles per hour. Today, 50% chance of showers and thunderstorms with partly sunny skies and hot. Our high today near 95 with heat index values as high as 106 and calm winds becoming northeasterly at 5 to 8 miles per hour this afternoon. So overnight low of 76, today 50% chance of showers, high 95 with heat index values at 106. And that's a look at your Bass Capital Radio weather.

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0: From the Southeast AgNet, it's Bottom Line. Average trade estimates show grain analysts expect a lower corn acreage number from USDA today and a slightly higher soybean number. In March, USDA put corn at 95.3 million acres. We expect a number at or just below 95 million today. Planters rolled nearly nonstop, especially in this area, resulting in a few more soybean acres nationwide. We think 85 million would be the number today versus 84.7 in March. All wheat should remain. Million-dollar question, as always, how long? 2 weeks or 2 months? Bill Sandland, many profitable days ahead as he leaves AgNet. Rest assured, he's staying in agriculture. Best of luck, Dale, and again, many profitable days. And with another quick note, here's Elizabeth Sanders.
1: Now a story from the National Association of Farm Broadcasters. USDA has finalized a new rule designed to expand market opportunities for farmers producing crops used in low-carbon biofuels. The Regenerative Feedstock Rule establishes voluntary standards connecting regenerative farming practices with biofuel markets for corn, soybeans, sorghum, and spring canola. USDA officials said the framework is intended to help producers qualify for emerging clean fuel markets while supporting domestic energy production. According to Ethanol Producer Magazine, the rule could create additional value for farmers supplying feedstocks eligible for the federal 45Z Clean Fuel Production Credit by providing a standardized pathway for documenting qualifying production practices.
0: Thanks, Elizabeth. And wishing you a profitable day, I'm Mark Oppold on the Southeast AgNet.
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3: 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The plaza sits between Cathedral Place and King Street, just west of the Bridge of Lions. Concerts take place every Thursday from 6 until 8 p.m. If there are weather delays or cancellations, updates will be posted on the city's website homepage.
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In ag news from the Southeast AgNet, President Donald Trump is asking Congress to approve more than $11 billion in additional agricultural assistance, including $10 billion in economic aid for producers across the country and another $1.1 billion specifically for Florida farmers recovering from devastating winter storms and freezes. The request is part of a larger supplemental funding package now before Congress. Florida Farm Bureau Federation President Jeb Smith welcomed the proposal, saying the funding recognizes the extraordinary challenges facing America's farmers and ranchers. Smith says Florida producers have been hit hard by rising input costs, market volatility, foreign competition,

0: Crop industry, including citrus, vegetables, berries, and ornamental crops, experienced significant damage from the unusually cold weather. Smith also thanked U.S. Agriculture Secretary Brooke Rollins, Florida Agriculture Commissioner Wilton Simpson, and members of Florida's congressional delegation for advocating on behalf of the state's producers. He says their efforts have helped ensure Florida's unique agricultural needs were recognized in Washington. The Florida Farm Bureau is now urging Congress to move quickly on the funding package, saying timely assistance will help provide certainty for farm families working to recover and remain in business. Florida citrus growers will get an important update on the next round of craft funding during this year's Citrus and Specialty Crop Expo. The Florida legislature approved approximately $160 million this spring for new tree plantings and existing tree therapies, and the craft team will outline how the next funding cycle will roll out during the expo August 12th and 13th in Fort Myers, Florida. Commercial growers can register free of charge, and those who pre-register will be entered to win a John Deere gun safe courtesy of Everglades Equipment Group. 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I'm Josh McGill for Southeast AgNet.
1: In celebration of 250 years since the birth of the United States of America and its independence, we bring you a moment in time from the birth of our nation. This segment is brought to you by First Coast Recycling. The American Revolution. On June 7, 1776, the Lee Resolution is proposed by Richard Henry Lee of Virginia to the Second Continental Congress. The Re-Resolution, also known as the Resolution for Independence, was the formal assertion passed by the Second Continental Congress on July 2, 1776, resolving that the 13 colonies, then referred to as the United Colonies, were free and independent states and separate from the British Empire. This created what became the United States. The resolution stated these United Colonies are, and of right ought to be, free and independent states. The Second Continental Congress succeeded the First Continental Congress, which met from September 5th to October 26, 1774, also in Philadelphia. The Second Congress functioned as the de facto federation government at the onset of the Revolutionary War, by raising militias, directing strategy, appointing diplomats, and writing petitions such as the Declaration of the Causes and Necessity of Taking Up Arms and the Olive Branch Petition. All 13 colonies were represented by the time the Congress adopted the Lee Resolution, which declared independence from Great Britain on July 2, 1776, and the Congress unanimously agreed to the Declaration of Independence 2 days later. This moment in time, celebrating 250 years, has been brought to you by First Coast Recycling.

0: In livestock news from Southeast AgNet. As temperatures rise, producers should use stress management practices. Alfredo DiConstanzo of the University of Nebraska Extension shares tips on keeping cattle cool.
1: When talking about heat stress, what management is trying to do is to increase the sensible heat loss, which is, if one can imagine, a molecule of air trapped on the surface of the hair of an animal. That molecule must exchange the internal heat with the external conditions. So if externally we're looking at heat on heat, then there is no exchange of heat, and that heat remains in the animal. What we as managers are trying to do is enhance the exchange on that very tiny little molecule of air, if we can think about that in that manner. And the things that we have on hand, one of the most effective ones would be shade out on open feedlots. We're hoping for the cooling effect of wind. I'm pretty cautious with recommending sprinklers because it can actually make matters worse from two perspectives. We need the air movement to be able to have effectiveness of wetting the coats of these cattle.
0: For more information, visit southeastagnet.com.
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6: In celebration of 250 years since the birth of the United States of America and its independence, we bring you a moment in time from the birth of our nation. This segment is brought to you by Clerk of Court Matt Reynolds. The Declaration of Independence approved on July 4, 1776. On July 1, 1776, Congress reconvened. The following day, the Lee Resolution for Independence was adopted by 12 of the 13 colonies, New York not voting. Immediately afterward, the Congress began to consider the Declaration. John Adams and Benjamin Franklin had made only a few changes before the committee submitted the document. The basic document remained in the hands of Thomas Jefferson. The process of revision continued through all of July 3rd and into the late morning of July 4th. The Declaration on July 4th was officially adopted. The Declaration of Independence is made up of five distinct parts: the introduction, the preamble, the body, which can be divided into two sections, and a conclusion. Part 1 is an introduction that states that the document will declare and causes that have made it necessary for the American colonies to leave the British Empire. Having stated in the introduction that independence is unavoidable, even necessary, the preamble sets out principles that were already recognized to be self-evident by most 18th century Englishmen. It closes with the statement that said, because of the long train of abuses and usurpations, it's their right, it is their duty to throw off all such government and to provide new guards for their future security. The first section of the body of the Declaration gives evidence of the long train of abuses and usurpations heaped upon by the colonists by King George III. This moment in time celebrating 250 years has been brought to you by Clerk of Court Matt Reynolds.

Hi, this is Ryan Bielke from UF IFAS in Putnam County, reminding you to stay healthy. 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
1: NBC News Radio, I'm Tammy Trujillo. The stage is set for a pair of major rulings to come down today from the Supreme Court. After a round of decisions on Monday, the court must now rule on two outstanding cases, birthright citizenship and transgender athlete bans. The U.S. and Iran are expected to hold talks today in Qatar, President Trump making that announcement on Truth Social, claiming Iran had requested the meeting following the latest round of back-and-forth attacks in the region. Iran's foreign ministry denies any such talks are planned, but says it's sending a delegation to Doha to discuss the unfreezing of Iranian funds. Major changes to federal student loans take effect tomorrow, bringing new borrowing limits and repayment rules. The changes, enacted under President Trump's One Big Beautiful Bill Act, cap Parent PLUS loans at $20,000 per year and $65,000 per student, while graduate student borrowing is limited to $100,000. Tammy Trujillo, NBC News Radio.
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3: Governor Ron DeSantis signing his eighth and final budget yesterday, vetoing more than $800 million from a $114.5 billion spending plan. The signing comes after a special session and as a new fiscal year is set to begin tomorrow.
4: Doing my line item vetoes will represent the fourth straight year in Florida that we've actually reduced our state budget.
3: The package also moves Florida's annual back-to-school sales tax holiday to July 20th through August 20th, rather than for all of August. A man is dead after he was shot by a deputy in Broward County. The sheriff's office says deputies were at a gas station when they approached the man, who was wanted on an active warrant, and fled. That led to a foot chase ending in a parking lot where he allegedly pointed a gun at deputies and was shot. He died at the scene.
5: Medical transfer. They're going to be on the Conowatahatchee River. It's showing south of Bar Street and 426. Somebody got bit by a deer.
3: 911 calls released from the alligator attack that killed a 31-year-old woman in Seminole County Sunday afternoon.
6: Right now, in this part of our investigation, it doesn't seem like they were doing anything that was malicious to an alligator. They were in approximately 3 feet of water.
3: The woman lost both arms in the attack and died on the way to the hospital. FWC captured two gators and will run DNA tests to see if either was the offending attacker. Investigation underway after a child was found dead in an SUV outside a daycare and plantation. According to the daycare owner, the child was a one-year-old boy, and the SUV belonged to his father, who employees say showed up at the daycare to pick up the boy but was told he was never dropped off. That's when the man checked his SUV and found the child. According to WPLG, no charges have been announced. And a Marion County woman responsible for the death of her child is getting the maximum sentence possible. Ocala's Melissa Shore was given 30 years for the death of her two-month-old son 7 years ago. An autopsy revealed the boy died from meth toxicity. With Florida's News, I'm Karen Curtis.
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9: I bet you've heard this saying, teamwork makes the dream work. Hey, this is Pastor Terry. 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Without a doubt, if you have a dream that you can accomplish on your own and by yourself, then your dream is going to be limited in its impact. But if your dream or vision, that thing you really want to accomplish, needs more than one person to accomplish it, then you're on the right track in making a difference in the world. Teamwork was vitally important in the New Testament church. Look at this in Acts 15. So, because of the alignment between Paul and Silas, the churches were strengthened in faith and they increased in numbers daily. Paul didn't go by himself. He took Silas with him. Great things happened. 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
10: 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We'd love for you to join us on Sunday morning.

And good morning and welcome to the morning show. Mary in the morning with you. It is Tuesday, June the 30th, 7:12 right now, and 79 degrees on the porch. Looks like a 30% chance of showers and thunderstorms, mainly between 1 and 3 p.m. this afternoon. Otherwise, mostly sunny, hot again, high near 93 with heat index values as high as 106. Light northeasterly winds increasing to 6 to 11 miles per hour in the afternoon. Winds could gust as high as 16 miles per hour. I know yesterday in the car, the temperature in the car was showing 102. Ugh. It is just too hot out there. Tonight, 10% chance of showers and thunderstorms before 7. Mostly clear skies, low around 75. Easterly winds at 5 to 8 miles per hour, becoming calm after midnight. Coming up next, Chris Young with Who Am I With You?

0: And good morning, Mary in the morning with you for this Tuesday, June the 30th, 7:16 right now, 79 degrees on the porch. And our national days for today are Meteor Day, Meteor Watch Day, Social Media Day, and OOTD Day. 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
0: Of course, that's right across from Dairy Queen over there, and great time to go get all sorts of bedding items, some furniture, and also that plank flooring. 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

All right, coming up this weekend, we have the Firehouse Breakfasts are back at the Interlochen Fire Department. This is the first Saturday of each month. It is July 4th, so we're thinking they're still going to do this. 8 a.m. to 11 a.m. They have pancakes, eggs, sausage, biscuits, gravy, grits, and toast. Adults $8, children $4. That's at 217 Kennedy Avenue in Interlochen. So stop by and have a great breakfast out there at the Firehouse Breakfast. They're back out in Interlochen. 7:23 right now, 80 degrees already on the porch. Another hot one coming your way today, and a little more music. Summer's coming, boy. I think it's here. Clint Black.

And Palatka Library has some programs coming up this week. Of course, it's 4th of July, and the libraries will be closed Friday, July 3rd through Monday, July 6th. But coming up today at the library, we have Palatka Book Bingo. That'll be 11 to noon. Palatka's Let's Play Mancala. That's a fun game from 1 to 2. All the branches have a read-in from 2 to 4 and board games from 4 to 5:30. And then Wednesday in Melrose.

Rose. They'll have their book bingo from 10:30 to 11:30. Interlochen will have their book bingo from 12:30 to 1:30. All the branches will have a read-in tomorrow from 2 to 4. And then Thursday, Crescent City will have book bingo from 10:30 to 11:30, and all the branches a read-in from 2 to 4. This is their summer library program for the kids and really for everybody. They have something for all ages down there. So check out the library nearest you and what programs they have to offer. Of course, they're all free. Again, remember, because of the July 4th holiday, they will be closed. Putnam County Libraries will be closed Friday, July the 3rd through Monday, July the 6th. So take advantage of that information. All right, 728 right now. Coming up, we'll have a look at our weather forecast right after Lone Star. What about now?

0: 80 degrees on the porch right now. It's 7:31, and your weather forecast for today calling for a 30% chance of showers and thunderstorms, mainly between 1 and 3 p.m. Mostly sunny otherwise, a high near 93 with heat index values as high as 106. Light northeasterly winds increasing to 6 to 11 miles per hour this afternoon, and winds could gust as high as 16 miles per hour. Tonight, 10% chance of showers and thunderstorms before 7 p.m. Mostly clear tonight, low of 75 degrees, and easterly winds at 5 to 8 miles per hour becoming calm after midnight. So a hot day again today, 93 for the high, 106 for the heat index. Gusty winds as high as 16 miles per hour tonight, low of 75. Currently on the porch right now, we have 80 degrees and a 30% chance of showers for today. All right, coming up next, we're going to check in with some of our sponsors, including the newest development in town. It's called Silver Bay.
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0: In celebration of 250 years since the birth of the United States of America and its independence, we bring you a moment in time from the birth of our nation. This moment in time, celebrating 250 years, is being brought to you by Georgia Pacific. The Declaration of Independence, which officially announced and explained the case for independence, was approved on July 4, 1776. On July 1, 1776, Congress reconvened. The following day, the Lee Resolution for Independence was adopted by 12 of the 13 colonies, New York not voting. Immediately afterward, the Congress began to consider the Declaration. John Adams and Benjamin Franklin had made only a few changes before the committee submitted the document. The basic document remained in the hands of Thomas Jefferson. The process of revision continued through all of July 3rd and into the late morning of July 4th. The Declaration on July 4th was officially adopted. The Declaration of Independence is made up of 5 distinct parts: the introduction, the preamble, the body, which can be divided into 2 sections, and a conclusion. The second section of the body states that the colonists had appealed in vain to their British brethren for a redress of the grievances. Having stated the conditions that made independence necessary and having shown that these conditions existed in the British North, in America, the Declaration concludes that these united colonies are, and of right ought to be, free and independent states, that they are absolved from all allegiance to the British Crown, and that all political connection between them and the state of Great Britain is and ought to be totally dissolved. This Moment in Time, celebrating 250 years, has been brought to you by Georgia Pacific.

0: Now, your Florida sports update.
1: The Rays swept their three-game series over the Diamondbacks following a 5-1 win at home. Tampa has won five straight games and will visit Kansas City tomorrow night. Meanwhile, a star player on the Rays is dealing with a nagging issue. Yandy Diaz got pulled from yesterday's game against Arizona with a strained shoulder. He got hurt while swinging a bat in the fifth inning and is considered day-to-day. The Marlins failed to sweep their three-game road series against the Cardinals following a 2-1 loss. Miami had a four-game winning streak snap. The Fish visit the Rockies tonight. The NHL draft is done. The Panthers and Lightning didn't have first-round picks. Florida took Swiss forward Seamus Ignatovicius with the 40th pick, while Tampa grabbed Halifax winger Oleg Kulibyakin at number 52. And the Magic are moving on from a former draft pick. The team waived Jonathan Isaac over the weekend. ESPN reports Orlando saved $6.5 million with the move. That's Florida Sports. I'm Thomas Cage.
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6: We are the Motor Racing Network, the voice of NASCAR.
7: Green flag goes in the air. The Daytona 500 is underway.
6: From Daytona to Homestead, catch all the exciting side-by-side passes for the lead of the NASCAR Cup Series. We are the voice of NASCAR.
7: Brad Keselowski up off of the corner. Ryan Blaney with a charge. Checkered flag is out. Ryan Blaney wins.
6: The Motor Racing Network.
5: In celebration of 250 years since the birth of the United States of America and its independence, we bring you a moment in time from the birth of our nation, brought to you by Johnson Overturf Funeral Home. On January 1, 1776, during the American Revolutionary War, British Royal Navy ships began shelling Norfolk, Virginia, and landing parties came ashore to burn specific properties. The town, whose significantly loyalist population had fled, was occupied by Patriot forces from Virginia and North Carolina. Although the Patriots worked to drive off the British landing parties, they did nothing to impede the progress of the flames and began burning and looting Loyalist-owned property instead. On New Year's Day, 1776, Howe's guards paraded as they had before. Between 3 and 4 p.m., the four ships of the British fleet opened fire on the town, mounting more than 100 guns. They cannoned the town well into the evening hours. Landing parties were sent ashore, some to obtain provisions, others to set fire to buildings that Patriot marksmen had been using as posts from which to fire on the fleet. Although the British movements were not particularly well coordinated, they succeeded in setting most of the waterfront ablaze. After 3 days, most of the town had been destroyed, mostly due to the action of Patriot forces. The destruction was completed by the Patriots in early February to deny use of even the remnants of the town to the British. Norfolk was the last significant foothold of British authority in Virginia. After raiding Virginia's coastal areas for a time, its last royal governor, Lord Dunmore, left for good in August of 1776. This moment in time, celebrating 250 years, has been brought to you by Johnson Overturf Funeral Home.
8: And right after this song, we're going to be giving you a chance to win a large pizza from Nico's. So be listening to win. We're at the end of the month here, so last opportunity to win that large pizza from Nico's. Give me a call at 386-325-4556 right after this song if you know the answer to the quiz question.

0: All right, time now for you to win a large pizza from Nico's. If you have not won a contest already this month, give me a call, 386. I know they're on vacation, but they can go next week. 386-325-4556 is the number to call. All righty, and how many stars and stripes does the U.S. flag have? Okay, stars and stripes. All righty, it turns... Good morning.
1: Good morning.
0: All righty. So you know the answer?
1: I'm not telling. You won't let me win.
0: I know. I'm bad about that.
1: The girls tried to call in pizza at our house last night for a pizza party.
0: Uh-huh. Yeah. Yeah.
1: And I didn't catch it in time to say, can't. So we went across the street. Not as good. Not near
0: no,
1: as good.
0: No. Not near as good. Yeah, we're all, we do this every year. We bemoan the fact twice a year they have the...
1: They're closed, they close. And Bradley's is closed the same week.
0: Right, right.
1: So. And I hate it, but...
0: I think it's smart of them to do that, though.
1: You know, I think we're not going to close one week and we're not going to close the other week, because I have to cook.
0: But who gets which one?
1: Okay, they can flip the coin.
0: Oh, okay.
1: Especially this year. One could close, the week and then start and then the next one.
0: Yeah.
1: But Cooley's, that doesn't advertise with us.
0: Right.
1: They closed a week ago, so they're open this
0: week. Oh, okay. All right. That was good plenty. All righty. So if you know how many stars and stripes the U.S. flag has, go ahead and give me a call, 386-325-4556, and you will be the winner. Hang on.
2: Hang on just a minute.
0: And good morning. Do you have an answer for me?
3: Good morning. 50 stars, 13 stripes.
0: Woohoo! You are right on the... And you know what the stars and stripes stand for, right? Or do you... I mean, you've already
3: won.
0: Red
3: and six white. The 13 colonies, we declare the independence from Great Britain.
0: Mm-hmm. Oh, you are good this morning. All right. Our historian, and who is this morning?
3: My name is Chris.
0: All right, Chris, I need a last name.
3: Jones.
0: All right, Chris, congratulations. You've won a large pizza from Nico's. Simply stop by the station Monday through Friday and pick up that large pizza from Nico's coupon. You can't use it till next week, though, okay?
3: Sounds good. Thank
0: All right.
3: You.
0: Thank you so much. Congratulations, Chris.
4: All right, Chris Jones, our winner this morning. Congratulations to him, winner of a large pizza from Nico's.
0: He knew the answer to the question, how many stars and stripes does the U.S. flag have? 50 stars and 13 stripes. That's the states and the original colonies. So congratulations to Chris Jones. 7:51 right now. More music coming your way, bringing us up to the top of the hour here shortly, where we'll have local news.

And time now for our helpful hints. Add a few teaspoons of lemon juice to the water when you're boiling potatoes. It will keep them nice and white. So lemon juice will do that. And a neat trick for removing excess fat from soup or gravy is to skim the surface with ice wrapped in like cheesecloth. The fat congeals and clings right to the cloth, and then you don't have any mess or try to get all the teaspoons of lemon juice to the water when you're boiling potatoes. It will keep them nice and white. So lemon juice will do that. And a neat trick for removing excess fat from soup or gravy is to skim the surface with ice wrapped in like cheesecloth. The fat congeals and clings right to the cloth, and then you don't have any mess or try to get all the drippings and the fat separated.

All righty, coming up on the top of the hour where we're going to have local news, so stay tuned for that. Coming up next, Roseanne Cash, Second to None. Right now, 80 degrees on the porch, it's 7:58.

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2: NBC News Radio, I'm Tammy Trujillo. The stage is set for a pair of major rulings to come down today from the Supreme Court. After a round of decisions on Monday, the court must now rule on two outstanding cases, birthright citizenship and transgender athlete bans. The U.S. and Iran are expected to hold talks today in Qatar, President Trump making that announcement on Truth Social, claiming Iran had requested the meeting following the latest round of back-and-forth attacks in the region. Iran's foreign ministry denies any such talks are planned, but says it's sending a delegation to Doha to discuss the unfreezing of Iranian funds. Major changes to federal student loans take effect tomorrow, bringing new borrowing limits and repayment rules. The changes, enacted under President Trump's One Big Beautiful Bill Act, cap Parent PLUS loans at $20,000 per year and $65,000 per student, while graduate student borrowing is limited to $100,000. Tammy Trujillo, NBC News Radio.
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4: Governor Ron DeSantis signing his eighth and final budget yesterday, vetoing more than $800 million from a $114.5 billion spending plan. The signing comes after a special session and as a new fiscal year is set to begin tomorrow.
5: Doing my line item vetoes will represent the fourth straight year in Florida that we've actually reduced our state budget.
4: The package also moves Florida's annual back-to-school sales tax holiday to July 20th through August 20th, rather than for all of August. A man is dead after he was shot by a deputy in Broward County. The sheriff's office says deputies were at a gas station when they approached the man, who was wanted on an active warrant and fled. That led to a foot chase, ending in a parking lot where he allegedly pointed a gun at deputies and was shot. He died at the scene.
6: Medical transfer. They're going to be on the Conalapa Apache River. It's showing south of Bar Street and 426. Somebody got bit by a deer.
4: 911 calls released from the alligator attack that killed a 31-year-old woman in Seminole County Sunday afternoon.
7: Right now, in this part of our investigation, it doesn't seem like they were doing anything that was malicious to an alligator. They were in approximately 3 feet of water.
4: The woman lost both arms in the attack and died on the way to the hospital. FWC captured two gators and will run DNA tests to see if either was the offending attacker. Investigation underway after a child was found dead in an SUV outside a daycare in Plantation. According to the daycare owner, the child was a one-year-old boy, and the SUV belonged to his father, who employees say showed up at the daycare to pick up the boy but was told he was never dropped off. That's when the man checked his SUV and found the child. According to WPLG, no charges have been announced. And a Marion County woman responsible for the death of her child is getting the maximum sentence possible. Ocala's Melissa Shorer was given 30 years for the death of her two-month-old son 7 years ago. An autopsy revealed the boy died from meth toxicity. With Florida's News, I'm Karen Curtis.
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10: A 30% chance of showers and thunderstorms, mainly between 1 and 3 p.m. Mostly sunny with a high of 93. Heat index value as high as 106. Light northeast winds increasing 6 to 11 miles per hour this afternoon. Winds could gust as high as 16 miles per hour. Overnight low about 75 with a 10% chance of showers before 7 p.m. And that's your weather for the Bass Capital area.
11: Okay, Palatka.
10: I didn't move fast enough to get that stopped. So, it's her birthday. She's running a little bit late. She's entitled on her birthday. and she has to go get a driver's license today.
0: Oh.
10: I imagine she's crimping a little bit, which she's entitled to.
0: That's right. That's right.
10: And do all that good stuff. All right, so tell me why July 3rd is such an important day.
0: July 30th. Well, I
10: think this is Nicole Grace, if you haven't figured the voice out.
0: Good morning. Of course, it's Marsha Lane's birthday. Happy birthday, Marsha.
10: That's right.
0: But on the 30th is actually, for the state of Florida, kind of like your New Year's Eve.
10: Mm-hmm.
0: That's the end of their fiscal year. And I know that you mentioned QuickBooks.
10: Mm-hmm.
0: Lots of stuff comes up. And especially, we have, a lot of people have the third off. They're getting extra days off.
10: They're getting the county. I don't think the city is, but the county's getting the second, the third, and the sixth off.
0: Wow. And I think state employees as well, because I know that came up as our ACH. So our payments, direct deposits, need to happen on Thursday instead of Friday. So that kind of puts a little extra spin on the urgency. But I know that we've done use it or lose it by June 30th. So if you have a grant through the state, you got to spend all that money on
10: mm-hmm.
0: the 30th. Remember all those keep mm-hmm. cutting beautiful pins?
10: Mm-hmm.
0: Aha. Yes. How many?
10: Not. Yes. No. Wrong car. Now it's like there's another car that comes by that looks like hers.
0: Isn't it funny? We start to recognize cars. I'll wave to somebody and I see them in the car and I'll be like, oh, whoops. That
10: yeah, I used to get in trouble with Bill. I'd wave at this somebody driving a truck just like his. It wasn't him.
0: Aw, were you blowing kisses?
10: No.
0: Well, that's good.
10: I have a bump guard on the back of my Jeep, so you can't hit it.
0: Uh huh.
10: There are four or five white Jeeps. Three of them live on my road. They all have two of them have black stripes like mine does, a mm-hmm. small one. And if I can't find it in the parking lot at Walmart, I hit the button to lift the lid.
0: Ah, yes.
10: Because I can open it and then I can close it. And if you want to watch somebody jump.
0: That's fun.
10: But I can't find it. There's too many of them.
0: Mm-hmm.
10: And so I just open it. Right now I'm just looking for the dirtiest one because that's mine.
0: Oh, jeez. Well, we had a good rain last night.
10: No, you did.
0: Oh, man.
10: I was at my grandson's house, which is almost across the street from you.
0: Mm-hmm.
10: And they had a nice rain. We got home and had none. We had none down here.
0: We had a lot of lightning, too.
10: Saturday, it was popping left and right at my house. Yes. And we finally got a good bit of rain to go with it. But
0: I think St. Monica's Church got hit by lightning, and someone had mentioned on Facebook, they're like, hey, ever heard of a lightning rod? And they do have lightning rods,
10: mm-hmm.
0: but sometimes it still happens.
10: Well, your house, if it's grounded, it's not supposed to get hit. I've had three modems blown out of the wall.
0: Oh, goodness.
10: But I have an old house, and it just doesn't work quite like everything else works in it. And we went to do some wiring and discovered whoever wired it was left-handed.
0: Oh.
10: Everything's backwards.
0: Oh, no. I had a faucet like that.
10: Uh-huh.
0: Terrible.
10: There is the birthday girl. In case you couldn't tell, you didn't get by with anything this year. Yeah, Nicole came in and decorated up, and the other buddy will be in about 9 o'clock with food, with the other food.
0: Food that's actually like homemade.
10: Homemade. Yeah. She was baking this morning as I talked to her.
0: Somebody assigned me cornbread for something, and I'm like, you realize that I'm going to have to go out and buy that.
10: No, you just get the Jiffy Mix and make it.
0: Yeah, no. I'm
10: no, that's even, that. that's
11: yeah,
10: as
11: no.
10: easy as going out, because I don't even know where you'd buy it. Jiffy
0: Sunny's.
10: Mix.
0: Sunny's has it.
10: Sunny's?
0: Yes.
11: Well, now you know.
10: Okay. I grew up on sweet cornbread. Bill grew up on crackling cornbread.
0: Mm.
10: Oh. So he makes most of the cornbread. I can kind of make it, but and now my daughter-in-law told Buck if he didn't marry her, he was divorced of me and marrying her because she makes some crackling cornbread.
11: Oh,
10: she's a Georgia cook.
0: Yum. Both of them are good.
10: And I want my sweet cornbread.
11: Well, there you go.
10: Luckily, Bryce's wife is with me, so we always fix us a pan of sweet cornbread.
0: That's awesome.
10: Yeah, I used to watch my dad put it in a glass and pour milk over it, and I'd gag and leave. He and my mother both are crackers.
0: Mm-hmm.
10: So, good morning.
11: I'm caught up. By the way, if you thought you were hot yesterday.
10: Oh, not until today.
11: Even better today?
10: Well, actually, the humidity is about the same as it was yesterday. But we had a heat alert till 7 o'clock last night.
0: Goodness.
11: I believe it because I think it was around 6:30. I looked at my temperature in the car for the exterior, and it was 80-something.
0: It's hot.
11: It's hot.
10: And it was still hot. Because I was running errands, and it was still hot. It just, you couldn't get that breath.
0: Right.
10: Because you couldn't get the breeze, and it was pretty miserable.
0: Yeah, I checked out the back door, and it did. It was just that, you know, completely
10: flat. Well, we usually sit on the porch in the mm-hmm. afternoons, and he was not home when I got home, which is most unusual. And I knew it was hot when he walked in the house.
11: Mm. And he said it was hot?
10: No. It was like, I said, what's wrong? And he said, the air conditioner just hit me. So that's how hot it was for him. And he he thrives in the heat.
0: Mm-hmm.
10: I don't. Like you, we burn and peel. but he thrives in the heat.
0: It's conditioning.
10: No, his grandmother was part Cherokee, like half Cherokee. And he got that complexion and that tolerance to the heat.
0: Mm-hmm.
10: Mm. And his little brother, the youngest one by 19 years, is blonde hair and blue eyed. And Bill's, you know, had raven black hair, dark eyes.
0: So those jeans.
10: Yeah. I said, what did they do, fade? So, all right. Good morning. Happy birthday.
0: She loves it.
10: She hates it when we do this. But we're really proud of her.
11: I'm still upright.
10: Well, look, we all have earned the right to enjoy our birthdays at our ages.
0: Absolutely. Absolutely.
11: And most of my scabs are gone, so I feel almost human.
10: Hey, you look great. The black eye's about totally gone, and you got one little teeny spot.
11: I know. I was so surprised.
10: We'll give you a little lotion and see if we can.
11: We'll take care of that. I actually was one of the reasons I got held up.
10: I figured you were having to primp a little for a driver's license.
11: Well, there is that, yes. You do have to have some.
10: Actually, they wouldn't accept my driver's license before I had it renewed because I weighed 100 pounds more
0: than
10: I weigh now. And at the airport, they wouldn't take it. And they said, do you have anything else with a picture?
0: Mm-hmm.
10: So I pulled a concealed weapons permit out, which they really loved.
0: Oh, yeah.
10: And they said, by the way, I said, no, I didn't bring it. And then they looked at my husband. They said, do you know her? And he said, yeah, I've only been married to her 54 years.
0: Just a bit.
10: So they said, okay.
11: Sounds reasonable then.
0: Any excuse to hassle a Florida girl.
10: Yep.
11: There you go. Well, as we have tried to warn you, it is going to be hot again today. So, and you say it's going to be even hotter. I don't doubt it, actually.
10: Well, the heat index is not quite as high, but we don't have as much wind. We had a little more wind yesterday than we're going to have today.
11: And I noticed for the area, it's 40% chance of rain, and I think to myself, you know, for that 12 raindrops that are going to come, I don't know.
10: No, and I'm hoping that Saturday's weather will change before we get to Saturday, because it's 80% chance of rain.
0: Oh.
10: Afternoons.
11: Nice. So,
10: it's 4th of July.
11: Oh, that's right.
0: We've been prepping for this.
11: And I people keep bringing me things in, which is wonderful. So we appreciate it. There is a lot of stuff going on. First of all, I do want to say here in Putnam County at what is St. John's Avenue and West Larson Boulevard, which is the extension of St. John's, a bicyclist was killed Monday night, struck by a car. Florida Highway Patrol said the driver ran from the scene on foot. So that's the bicyclist who was 27 years old, was from Gainesville, was on St. John's Avenue, just west of West Larson Boulevard, about 9:45 p.m., 2020 Kia Forte swerved into the left side of the two-lane road and hit her. The bicyclist was not wearing a helmet, did die at the scene. According to the Highway Patrol, the driver is described as a 35-year-old man from East Palatka. As I said, they said the driver ran off and left the car at the scene. However, if you leave your car, they're
10: going to find you.
0: Yeah, that's a big clue.
11: Yeah. If you have information about the crash, they're asked to call Florida Highway Patrol. They would appreciate your help. I noticed there was also an accident over in, in Jacksonville. In this case, one of the little light electric bike things. Oh. You need to be careful with these folks. And 9:30 is getting pretty dark. So,
0: it is.
10: Especially when most of them don't have lights.
11: Well, they don't have lights, or they don't have any kind of... I was going to say the other day, one of the Putnam County workers, one of Travis... What was our giveaway? Wild Adventures last week.
10: Travis Stritt,
11: that was it. Won the... came in and he won. And I meant to ask him, I noticed they're all wearing these shirts now with several pieces of fluorescent striping.
10: Mm-hmm.
11: Oh. Tape on their shirts. Mm-hmm. I mean, I think it's a brilliant deal, I hope, because it's awfully easy to
0: get hurt, yeah.
11: And
10: there are actually a lot of walkers this time of the year, early in the morning, because of the heat. And some of them have flashlights, some of them don't. And I really wish they'd wear the fluorescent vest.
11: Well, I don't think they realize just how hard it is to see them, but...
10: You may still have some light clothes on, but it's dusk is breaking, dawn's breaking, so the lights, it's not pitch black, so you're not seeing the lighter colors.
11: Anyway, if you can help the Highway Patrol and any...
10: They're not expensive. And the Highway Patrol will find the driver.
11: Yeah, the... just something to remember. So be careful, because it does get. This is the time of year. It's getting so that it's so light outside, mm-hmm. so long. You just kind of forget.
10: You can be well at 8:30. It's daylight, and before you turn around, it's dark.
0: Right.
10: Once you hit that 8:15 mark, it gets dark quick.
0: Well, isn't that why they have pilots go out at dusk and mm-hmm. dawn to practice? Because that's the most difficult
10: time
11: to see.
10: Yeah.
11: Oh, okay.
10: And if you're hearing a lot of flyovers, it's because they're bombing at Blanding.
11: Well, and they were also bombing down at Pine Castle and in the Ocala National Forest.
10: Oh, that I'm sorry, I meant Ocala, not Blanding. I'm in the fly zone.
11: Well, I was just thinking. There are a few times I'd like to have seen the bomb along Blanding. Well,
10: Camp Blanding, where I think they did some at World War II, but not now. But it's in Ocala. That was my fault.
11: You don't confuse me anymore, and I'm confused. All right?
10: Hey, that's my job today.
11: How special. It's a double whammy, folks. Let me see.
10: She doesn't realize our job today. See how much we can.
11: I was just thinking it must be their job, Marcia.
10: It's our job. It's on when it's your birthday and you're at work.
11: And why am I here? No, never mind.
10: Because you didn't tell me you didn't want to come.
11: Mm-hmm. Okay.
10: I kept waiting for her to ask.
11: I thought you'd be generous enough to say
10: no.
11: No,
10: I bought your birthday.
11: Oh, okay. Let's see. Lot, and now you have mentioned the 4th of July, so let me say, do remember that between the governor and the 4th of July, there are several days off this week for county governments. In courthouses are closed in Putnam, St. John's, Flagler, and Volusia. Of the Judicial Circuit, among others, they will be closed Thursday and Friday.
10: And Monday. County Monday.
11: Sure. So just be aware of that. If you have trash, and you may be accumulating some, who knows?
10: We'd like to find out the county, and nobody's been able to get a response from them.
11: Well,
10: did you have any luck?
11: No, I didn't get the...
10: Okay.
11: The city of Palatka, on the other hand, is indeed going to be... Friday is off for them, so that changes your garbage and trash schedule.
10: If you have Thursday pickups, they're picking up tomorrow.
11: Right.
10: And
11: No. Tomorrow they pick up your, if you have Monday and Thursday.
10: Monday and Thursday. Never mind. I'm getting out of this because I think I'm trying to find it in writing.
11: Okay.
0: I had to go look it up online yesterday, and banks had different information depending on which bank it was.
11: Well, and some of the banks are not situated in the United States, are Canadian-based, so they don't celebrate the same days we do.
10: It's I can tell you, Southgate will be open on Friday because I asked.
0: Good deal. I'm sure they're not.
11: By the way, there is a Florida Freedom Tour exhibit. It's going to be at the Castillo de San Marcos National Monument, the old fort, over in St. Augustine for the 4th.
10: Is it just going to be there the 4th?
11: The best I can find is yes. It is free. They're going to be, now they're calling it our nation's oldest continuously occupied European-founded city.
0: Oh, goodness.
10: They just figured that one out?
11: I just, the political correctness just makes you want to gag.
10: I just wish it was there longer because I do not want to fight the traffic in San Augustine on the 4th.
11: No, and do be aware that

0: our community singing, all doing their annual 4th of July event. It's an ice cream, First Presbyterian right there on the riverfront.
1: Don't they usually do an ice cream social with that?
0: Yes. Mm-hmm. So they're having their, that's, now that's after the fireworks here in Palatka. It starts with the, excuse me. There's actually at 4 o'clock a community group who will be singing at the riverfront.
1: If rumor has it correctly, and because I got it out of my church bulletin, mm-hmm. at 2:50, all the church bells across the country are supposed to ring.
0: Oh, okay.
1: So if you're somewhere close that you can hear a church bell, or mm-hmm. if you want to go sit in your church parking lot, not all churches have them anymore. Mm-hmm. But
2: I can ring a bell at home.
1: Mm-hmm. If you got a bell to ring at 2:50, they want you to ring the bells.
0: Very good.
2: We got a song for that.
1: Mm-hmm.
0: So you do need, you know, it in, let's see, so now, and I got a thing yesterday, or I found a thing yesterday, that they will be doing, there's several things going on at the riverfront here in Palatka that are unusual, are different. Horseback riding.
1: On the riverfront?
2: Oh, yes.
0: yes. it's part of the 4th of July celebration, and that's at 4. I think it starts for the Palatka's Recreation and Cultural Arts Department's putting that on. The problem is all this stuff seems to be popping up.
1: Mm-hmm. That explains something I saw. A name that I saw pop up on Visit Palatka. Did not have time to read any of it. That explains that.
2: Ah.
0: There is a concert on the riverfront, too. I mean, it is just
2: jam-packed.
1: Just show up downtown. You'll find something.
0: Yeah, you will. And there will be food trucks.
1: Galore.
0: Live music, family-friendly activities. The horseback riding is $5.
1: Excuse me.
2: That's
1: you got me coughing now.
0: Well, it's just something special I'm doing for you.
1: Mm-hmm. Getting even.
0: There you go. Here in Palatka, they are doing 4th of July fireworks, so probably around 9-ish.
1: Dark. Whenever dark is that
0: yeah,
1: day.
0: So, yeah, so and along the riverfront, the celebration is from 4 to 9:30 p.m., so... Do be aware that's happening. Interlochen, of course, is doing their big...
1: They always do a great celebration out there.
0: Melrose has a...
1: Mm-hmm, they have a big one.
0: A big one now.
1: Crescent City had theirs last weekend. I guess it went fine. I haven't talked to anybody.
0: I haven't either. So, but I mean, they have... Yeah, in a way, it's sensible to go ahead and do it.
1: If you're going to let your kids play with sparklers... Oh. Make sure you have a can or a metal bucket full of water
2: yes.
1: that they can drop those sparklers into because you don't want them to drop them on the ground.
0: Good point. And as for the parade, I believe that's at 5 o'clock. Sam Deputy is putting it on. Deputy's Attic downtown.
2: That's right.
0: It's at 5 o'clock, as they say. Give Sam a call and he'll...
2: He
0: can tell you more. He'll sign you up, yeah. Actually, they had a Memorial Day parade that was pretty quiet, but they had people turn out. I mean, mm-hmm. it was, but I just, that's why we're urging you to please help us out.
1: Go downtown, check things out, because some things have popped up at the last minute because somebody thought somebody else was doing it, and then they found out they weren't doing it.
0: Yeah, so I think that's probably part of it, so... And while Citra is not exactly our area, it's just over the line.
1: Yeah.
0: They did have a house fire down there. One individual died in it around 11:30 p.m. last night. That is Marion County, just over the line. But
1: biggest alligator I saw was laying across the road on the way to Citra one day. We all had to stop.
0: Ooh. By the way, speaking of that, they had an alligator bite a boy fishing in Marion County.
1: They had a woman killed someplace by a gator, but I'm not sure where.
0: Yes.
1: Please do not feed these gators if you're not native. You may not understand that. Please do not feed them.
0: Right, and the attack was down in Seminole County. But with more people moving in and not a

0: accustomed to. I don't know if they think you just pat alligators on the head
1: or
0: what.
1: Well, Danton, please don't walk your dogs by a pond.
0: Yeah.
1: Because they will go after a dog if they're hungry, and most of the time they are. And then the owner tries to break it up, mm-hmm. and the owner usually ends up losing.
0: Yes, and that has happened. We're not doing your movies version. We're telling you the reality. Please
1: and
0: be careful.
1: Golf courses are a prime location for gators.
0: A friend of mine lives downstate in the Tampa area.
1: Mm-hmm.
0: And in a very upscale community, was telling me their concern. They have a enclosed
1: pool,
0: mm-hmm. as do most of their neighbors. But they also have a pond, a little mm-hmm. pond. She said she's walking out cautiously in the mornings now because
1: gators will knock on your front door and they will climb a 4-foot fence.
2: Six?
1: Yeah, maybe a six. I don't know. But
0: I think I've heard six. It's just video. You can't believe it.
1: Don't open the door until you look out the peephole.
0: And you may think we're kidding you, but we're not. And this is not something.
1: I know of in the woods where they've had the big timber equipment.
0: Mm-hmm.
1: Gators going after attacking the tires.
0: Well, I think it was last week down in Adela, and they had a snorkeler, mm-hmm. 19, at Rainbow River, who was bitten by an alligator. He has since been released, but
1: five or six, maybe more than that years. But it's got to be more than that years back. Water management had a diver checking a well. They knew the gator was there. He'd been there for years. He never made an approach to anybody. Got him. He didn't. He survived it, and he's fine. But this gator had always been very docile, and he let his guard down just a little bit. You can't.
0: No, you really can't. The
1: gators are a part of Florida. Get over it. They're here to stay, just like a palmetto bug.
0: If you have a fresh body of water, they're mm-hmm. going to be there. Mm-hmm. And don't think salt water is that safe because
1: they
0: there
1: swim
0: are some
1: in
0: alligators. I mean, there are some crocodiles further downstate.
1: Well, we also have crocodiles that swim in the surf in St. Augustine.
0: Well, they're just vacationing, though,
1: okay.
0: right?
1: Because Bill said growing up that it was nothing to see a gator in the surf
0: mm-hmm.
1: or a rattlesnake.
0: Well, every now and then you see a picture online. Somebody mm-hmm. takes a pic, of alligators at
1: the beach. They just like to go to the beach with everybody else. You know, they flip
0: right.
1: on
0: Why
1: their backs,
0: untan
1: their tummies, and then flip back over.
2: Not just at the alligator farm.
0: If you're concerned about an alligator, you can call the
1: fishing game
0: people.
1: They have people trained to catch them safely and to relocate them.
0: And they have a nuisance alligator hotline,
1: mm-hmm.
0: 866-FWC-GATOR. That's 866-392-4286. So... And as you say, they're pointing out, keep your pets on a leash and away from the water's edge. Alligators can move very, very quickly, not for very long.
1: But they can outrun you on land for, I've forgotten how many feet it is.
0: I know, and then, which is why they always say if you...
1: And better watch the tail because it's the most lethal.
2: It's all muscle.
1: Mm-hmm.
0: Right, so just, we are not trying. This is not.
1: This is not
0: trying
1: to scare
0: you.
1: This is
0: anyone.
1: Just fact of life.
0: Yeah, if you're going to move here, you need to, there are some things you may want to know more about.
1: Just leave them alone. Don't feed them. Just let them do their thing and just stay away from them.
0: Good point.
1: Not like the bears, the deer, and the gopher. Well, don't play with the gopher either. Gopher tortoise.
0: They'll go
2: after you. I mean, and you're not supposed to mess with them, but they'll also go after
1: you. A tortoise?
2: Yes. Ask Caitlin. It came after her. She went to go feed him a strawberry.
1: Oh, you're not supposed to. You just lay it on the ground and walk away from him. You don't try to hand.
2: Well, he came up. He was like,
1: oh, yeah. We,
0: That's when you'd like video.
1: I know, video. We were sitting, the first year Bill got me to go bow hunting. He said, get quiet. I hear something. It was dry. I hear it moving.
2: Mm.
1: So I'm sitting there prying for this big buck to come in. And we look down, and it's a gopher walking through the dry leaves, going to his hole.
2: Oh, yeah, because they're pretty sturdy.
1: Yeah, they are. And I just laughed a lot about it. And I have it on video, because I started to video him. And remember, don't ever put your hand in a gopher hole.
2: Nope.
1: Ever, never, never, never, never. They have nasty roommates.
2: They do. It's keystone species, keeps so many of our wildlife alive during mm-hmm. fires. Speaking of fires, be careful.
1: Yeah, be very careful with fireworks.
2: Yes.
1: Make sure you have adult supervision if you have kids that have fireworks. Please, Marcia can tell you this, don't hold on to those little red firecrackers until they go boom.
0: I was a teenager.
1: I didn't think you were even that old. It's kind of like my husband.
0: No, it was real stupid. It was, you know, it was YTT. It was just solid proof. Teenagers have no brains. It's nothing personal.
1: My husband telling me to hold something on the spark plug while he's trying to do something, me not knowing not to do it. It only took one time.
2: Yes.
1: And I see the spark plug, and I go, no.
2: No, we're still in a drought, though, so.
0: Yeah. It is drier than you think, even though we're talking about rain.
1: We're getting rain, but it's spotchy. It's real spotchy. Yep. And it rained hard Saturday night at my house, but when we went to the camp on Sunday, it had not rained a drop.
2: It depends where you are.
1: So it's, you know, when it says 80%, it doesn't mean that you're going to be in that
2: 80%.
0: Mm-hmm. True. By the way, there are some accidents up in Jacksonville that are going to affect the road travel in the area. Beach and Kernan Boulevard's intersection is closed, and all of I-295 Triad lanes in Jacksonville are blocked. So,
1: I hope they got cell phones and the boss on speed dial.
2: Mm. Or they're listening to the radio so they know it's happening.
1: Well, I'm trying to get ours to open up, and it's not opening.
0: There was a crash near Lane Avenue South.
1: And don't forget the new traffic patterns at the Shands Bridge on both sides.
0: Yes, that has changed as well. And by the way, if you are in Palatka, let's see, on St. John's Avenue. Do you have the...
2: Mm-mm. No, my mom just said hi.
0: Oh.
2: Hi.
0: Hi. If you are on St. John's Avenue, there are some... And then they're moving over... I think they're trying to get everything out of the way before the 4th.
2: Oh, the 4th of July. Yeah.
1: And
0: I don't know it's going that well for them, frankly, for the...
1: Well, they will try to have as much cleaned up and open as possible.
0: Mm-hmm. Yes, and by the way, thank you to the Waste Pro guy who let me go through the intersection. And
1: no, they're nice.
0: It's a much larger vehicle.
1: Those guys are pretty good, though, about letting people through.
0: Yeah, I truly thought, thank you.
1: We're going to get a little jet pack so she can just fly in.
0: That would be nice. Such a help.
1: You know.
0: Tell the cats to leave me be. Let's see.
1: They were celebrating.
0: They're just celebrating, Yeah. By the way, just to clarify about Friday's what's closed, it is all the county courts. So that is, plus, as I said, almost everybody's.
1: I understand the state's closed too, so.
0: Yeah, so if I were you, I just would.
1: Get your things done. I get things done by tomorrow.
2: Yeah.
0: I really think so, because it looks as if it's going to be just.
2: We had some friends that were traveling through and needed to get their driver's license done before the 4th of July.
1: Mm-hmm.
2: And instead of waiting to go back, they ended up going to our tax collector's office here. They said they were so pleasant. Everything was so efficiently taken care of. It was wonderful. And they're so glad they got it done ahead of schedule. Because what they found out is some of the offices were closing and they weren't going to be able to get in.
1: Mm-hmm.
0: Ooh.
1: And when you have, Marsh and I both have a birthday the last day of the month. Mm. So we put it off till
2: very last minute.
0: Well, I was waiting to heal up, so I didn't look quite as...
1: Well, I always wait till the last minute, and it's like going to buy tags.
2: Mm-hmm. Hmm. We shouldn't wait till the 31st of June. Because there's no 31st of June.
0: I knew that one.
1: Well, mine's usually, I usually can get by with mine till March 1st.
2: Well, that's true. Yes.
1: Because actually, I think that's what my driver's license says, March 1st.
0: Oh, all right.
2: They were kind.
0: And little quick, whoops, it went away again, ending. I have a cousin up in Georgia who is retiring. Well, actually, yesterday was her last day after 30 years in the teaching profession. She went back to school, passed from all that time. Her husband's a policeman, her deputy up there and up in Georgia. And She went, with his support, she went back to school, got her master's degree, and became a principal in her county for like, I don't know, almost 10 years. She retired, as I said, yesterday was her last day, but she posted a little thing. It's just a cutout of a child, I mean, a cutout of, and it's a very modern artist, but it says, attitude is a little thing that makes a big difference.
1: Amen.
0: And I love this. I'm going to read a little bit of, with God always by my side, this little poster and I have occupied classrooms of every size and on many different halls, witnessing the ever-changing world of education. As this chapter of my journey comes to an end, I hope that everyone I have encountered knows that attitude is a little thing that can make a big difference in someone's life. More than anything, I hope I have made a positive difference in theirs. So if you have something you should take with you today.
1: Mm-hmm. Take a good attitude with you.
2: Fantastic.
1: Take one every day.
0: So when they ask you, I have exposed you to the public, but...
1: We didn't tell her name or where she was.
0: I didn't tell you where she works or worked. Anyway, she had figured it up, but she said she has been part of the lives of 3,000 students.
1: Oh, gracious.
0: More than 3,000 students. So... I like that, though.
1: I think it's a great day. Mary, you need to move. So she's not moving very fast yet. She's getting 100% better. She did the whole bike yesterday. I'm proud of her.
0: Woo!
1: I've been after her for that one for a while, but she has to take a little time to get over there. So we done?
0: We done.
1: All
0: take
1: right.
0: Care of your attitude.
1: All right. Bye-bye.

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3: We have 84 degrees already. It is really getting up there this morning. 8:43 is our time right now, and we have a 30% chance of showers and thunderstorms today. Mostly sunny skies, high 93 with heat index values 106. Light northeasterly winds increasing to 6 to 11 miles per hour this afternoon. Winds could gust as high as 16 miles per hour. 10% chance of showers and thunderstorms before 7 p.m. with mostly clear skies tonight, a low of 75, and easterly winds at 5 to 8 miles per hour, becoming calm after midnight. So 30% chance of showers today, 10% tonight, high 93, heat index values at 106 with gusty winds, and tonight a low of 75. Again, 84 degrees on the porch right now, and Granddaddy's Gun. Blake Shelton.

modern day drifter. Don't you hold on to nothing too long. Just take what you need.

Alan Jackson and I'll Try on your Kickin' Country and Bass Capital Radio Station. Mary in the morning with you. It's 8:55, 85 degrees already out there on the porch, and 4th of July boat parade and contest will start at 8:40 at the Palatka Boathouse Marina, 319 River Street in Palatka. That'll be on July 4th. First, second, and third prizes will be awarded. Contact the Palatka Boathouse Marina if you want to get involved in that parade for the 4th of July for the boats. And then rooftop 4th of July VIP celebration will be down at the River Center, and you'll get patriotic music, gourmet popcorn bar, kids glow stick party zone, patriotic photo booth, spectacular views of the boat parade and the fireworks, and it's only $10. Reserve a place at 386-530-1990. That's Saturday 8 to 10. At the River Center, downtown Palatka. Montgomery Gentry taking us up to the top of the hour in the swap shop with the speed.

0: Thank you so much for joining us this morning on The Morning Show. Remember, we have holiday collection schedule updates for the city of Palatka. They will not be having any pickups on Friday. So if you normally have Monday and Thursday, it's Monday and Wednesday pickup. And this week, if you have Tuesday and Friday, it'll be Tuesday and Thursday. So that's in the city of Palatka. All right, Swap Shop coming up next. Have a great day and keep cool.
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2: NBC News Radio, I'm Mark Mayfield. The U.S. and Iran are due to hold talks today in Qatar. Tammy Trujillo reports.
3: President Trump made the announcement on Truth Social, claiming Iran had requested the meeting following the latest round of back-and-forth attacks in the region. Iran's foreign ministry, though, was quick to deny that any such talks were planned, but said they're sending a delegation to Doha to discuss the unfreezing of Iranian funds. Over the weekend, Iran targeted U.S. allies across the Persian Gulf and again claimed it had control over the Strait of Hormuz. Control of that critical maritime route has been among the biggest challenges to the Memorandum of Understanding signed just over a week ago. I'm Tammy Trujillo.
2: The U.S. Department of Agriculture is confirming 26 cases of New World screwworm in Texas. The infestations are concentrated in counties in the southwestern part of the state, and a Medicare pilot plan will now cover the most prescribed GLP-1s. Mark Mayfield, NBC News Radio.
4: This is Florida News Now. Calls to 911 for a woman attacked by an alligator.
5: Medical transfer. They're going to be on the Conowatahatchee River. It's showing south of Bar Street and 426. Somebody got bit by a gator.
4: The alligator attack killed a 31-year-old woman Sunday afternoon.
6: Right now, in this part of our investigation, it doesn't seem like they were doing anything that was malicious to an alligator. They were in approximately 3 feet of water.
4: Chad Weber with FWC says the woman lost both arms in the attack and died on the way to the hospital. The FWC is harvesting two gators and will run DNA tests to see if either were the reptiles that bit the woman. A man's dead after he was shot by a deputy in Broward County. The sheriff's office says deputies were at a gas station in Davie when they approached a man who was wanted on an active warrant, and he fled. That led to a foot chase that ended in a parking lot where he allegedly pointed a gun at deputies and was shot. The Detroit Lions cut cornerback Terrion Arnold just hours after a Tampa judge granted him bond. Chief Judge Christopher Sabella set a $1 million bond and travel restrictions, but no ankle monitor after being told it violated NFL rules.
7: I suspect that Mr. Arnold has a paparazzi monitor. If he's late for practice, ESPN will let us know.
4: Prosecutors say Arnold and others set up an ambush for two men he suspected of stealing his belongings at an Airbnb in Largo in February. The Jacksonville Sheriff's Office is cracking down on street racing. Deputies arrested about a dozen people this weekend. A man who works in the area says police moved in like clockwork with about 20 cars and a helicopter. With Florida's News, I'm Chris Trankman.
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10: A 30% chance of showers and thunderstorms, mainly between 1 and 3 p.m. Mostly sunny with a high of 93. Heat index value as high as 106. Light northeast winds increasing 6 to 11 miles per hour this afternoon. Winds could gust as high as 16 miles per hour. Overnight low about 75 with a 10% chance of showers before 7 p.m. And that's your weather for the Bass Capital area.
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10: I finally got into highway patrol. And I grew up down in South Florida most of my life, early life. And I'm sitting here looking at the highway reports, and I'm so glad I don't live south of Orlando. They're just stacked up on top of each other all over the place. But I was born down around Plant City. Well, I was born in Plant City. Spent first half of my life down there. But, I stayed down until the sixth grade, and then we moved to Orange Park. Good. Phone's going to ring. I don't have to talk. All right. Got it on hold. Good morning. You're on the air.
11: Good morning.
10: Good morning.
11: I have a 2006 Nissan Frontier. It has a manual 5-speed transmission. It has 126,600 miles.
10: 126,000 miles. Okay.
11: Air conditioning, but it is a manual transmission, silver in color, and the price is
10: $3,950. Runs good, though?
11: Oh, yeah. It's a good run. Sounds good. Okay. Got almost new tires, a new battery.
10: Okay.
11: And that's... Now, it's not brand new. It doesn't have a couple of little scratches and a little dent, but it's for the money, the price of a riding lawnmower.
10: Truly.
11: Okay, the phone number is
10: 386-336-3200.
11: Did I give you plenty of time between?
10: Yeah, you did. You did perfect.
11: Thank you.
10: Absolutely perfect. And I'm sitting there going... need a long break because I need to call my son and tell him about this. When I get off the air and if I can track him down, because I know he's at work, I will pass that information on to him.
11: Thank you very much.
10: All right. You have a wonderful day and a happy holiday.
11: Thank you.
10: All right. Bye-bye. I hope everybody is flying their flags proudly. We finally got ours back up here at the radio station. Mine's been up at the house. It stays up at the house. And I bought a new one for the camp because I'm embarrassed to have anybody see that one. Mary, you didn't hear. I couldn't hear you. Yeah, Mary has to open the door so we can holler back and forth, which means the two sitting out there may have to go back to my office. We had a 2006 Nissan Frontier, 5-speed, 126,000 miles, silver in color. Everything works, AC included, but it is a manual 5-speed. $3,950 is the price. $3,300. That's worth it to learn how to drive a stick shift. Well, my son's looking for one, and he can drive a stick shift. So, we bought a stick shift one time, and I had never driven one. We got back to Palatka with it. My husband said, "Now I'll see you at the house," and handed me the keys and the kids, and I had to figure out how to get home. I missed that car. All right, I am looking for a corner hutch and old cast iron frying pans, not pitted. And I told him he could not have a Griswold because they're going to cut them up doing something with them. But they can't use them if they're pitted. So, if you have one that's an off-brand or something and you don't use it or you don't like it or you've got a glass top stove and you're not supposed to use them on a glass top stove, a lot of people do, And I think that's why I don't have to take iron pills, because I cook in cast iron almost daily if I cook. So he asked me last night about that, but it's 937-5120 after 9:30 in the morning. I don't know what I just heard. I don't know what it was. Oh, George back there. It sounded like somebody was slurping out of a straw and it was at the bottom. I don't know what it was. All right. Hurricane season is upon us. We've already had the first named storm. It wasn't a hurricane, but it was a named storm. We have a power stroke, 750 watts, 7,500 watts, like new, all house generator. It's gas powered. $1,000 or best offer. Contact Mr. Scott, 338-8509, or if you want to add the 386 to him, you can text him. If I don't give you an area code, it's because it's 386. It's ours. You still didn't get it, Mary?
12: I have to hobble back. You think I'm just, you
10: you're,
12: know,
10: no, sprinting. You rode the bike. You can get back.
12: Yes. Apparently not fast enough.
10: I ride it slow.
12: Yeah, but I'm slower, I guess.
10: We're going to have a foot race, and she still can beat me because you at least don't have the allergy that I had. Be thankful for small favors. How would you like to live south of Miami or Orlando right now? No, thank you. No. I just looked at the down there. Okay, vintage ceramic molds. New $6 to $95 or $1 each. This is not who I thought it was. He came in. I talked to him the other day. He has 5 17-inch, 5-lug aluminum factory Jeep wheels for $500. A Schwinn 26-inch ladies bike aluminum frame, 7-speed, handbrakes $100. 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His number is 386-937-7854. 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
14: 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That is 207-375-4475. 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Tom happens to live in Maine. 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His land number is 207-375-4475. Wait a minute. 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
2: 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Highway Mart, located on Highway 20 near the intersection with Highway 19, Palatka.
1: And if you're out and about and you're using a lot of sporting equipment like four-wheelers, side-by-sides, lawnmowers, boat motors, they also have non-ethanol gas, which is what we put in everything that we drive like that. All right, I guess we're going to end this because we're out of time. Oh, she moved. Okay. I'm having a little trouble seeing through the shenanigans over here. All right, we'll be back again tomorrow to buy, sell, swap, or trade.
3: Hi, this is Commissioner Annie Davis from the City of Palatka, reminding you to be involved personally in our city. 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

In celebration of 250 years since the birth of the United States of America and its independence, we bring you a moment in time from the birth of our nation, brought to you by the Putnam County Fair. Patrick Henry was an American politician, planter, and orator who declared to the Second Virginia Convention in 1775, "Give me liberty or give me death." A founding father, he served as the first and sixth post-colonial governor of Virginia from 1776 to 1779, and then from 1784 to 1786. A native of Hanover County, Virginia, Henry was primarily educated at home. After an unsuccessful venture running a store, as well as assisting his father-in-law at Hannaford Tavern, he became a lawyer through self-study. Beginning his practice in 1760, he soon became prominent through his victory in the Parsons' cause against the Anglican clergy, and he was elected to the Virginia House of Burgesses, where he quickly became notable for his inflammatory rhetoric against the Stamp Act in 1765. "Give me liberty or give me death" is a quotation attributed to Patrick Henry from a speech he made to the Second Virginia Convention on March 23, 1775, at St. John's Church in Richmond, Virginia. Henry is credited with having swung the balance in convincing the convention to pass a resolution delivering Virginian troops for the Revolutionary War. Among the delegates to the convention were future United States Presidents George Washington and Thomas Jefferson. Over 40 years after Patrick Henry delivered his speech and 18 years after his death, biographer William Wirt published a reconstruction of the speech in his 1817 work, Sketches of the Life and Character of Patrick Henry. This moment in time, celebrating 250 years, has been brought to you by the Putnam County Fair.

0: In celebration of 250 years since the birth of the United States of America and its independence, we bring you a moment in time from the birth of our nation. This segment is brought to you by the Douglas Law Firm. Thomas Jefferson was a founding father and the third president of the United States from 1801 to 1809. He was the second vice president under John Adams, and Jefferson was the primary author of the Declaration of Independence. At age 33, he was one of the youngest delegates to the Second Continental Congress, which convened in the colonial capital of Philadelphia following the battles of Lexington and Concord, which launched the American Revolution. Revolutionary War in 1775. Delegates to the Congress overwhelmingly favored authoring, ratifying, and issuing a former Declaration of Independence from Britain. Jefferson was inspired by the Enlightenment ideals of the sanctity of the individual. Jefferson sought out John Adams, a Continental Congress delegate from Massachusetts and an emerging leader in the Congress. They became close friends, and Adams supported Jefferson's appointment to the Committee of Five, which the Congress charged with authoring the Declaration of Independence. Adams, Jefferson, Benjamin Franklin, Robert R. Livingston, and Roger Sherman. The committee initially thought that Adams should write the document, but Adams persuaded the committee to choose Jefferson due to Jefferson being a Virginian, popular, and a good writer by Adams. Jefferson consulted with his fellow committee members, but mostly wrote the Declaration of Independence in isolation between June 11th and 28th, 1776. This moment in time, celebrating 250 years, has been brought to you by the Douglas Law Firm.
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0: In celebration of 250 years since the birth of the United States of America and its independence, we bring you a moment in time from the birth of our nation. It's being brought to you by Brenda Bridges, tax collector. George Washington was the founding father and the first president of the United States, serving from 1789 to 1797. As commander of the Continental Army, Washington led Patriot forces to victory in the American Revolutionary War against the British Empire. He is commonly known as the father of his country for his role in bringing about American independence. Born in the colony of Virginia, Washington became the commander of the Virginia Regiment during the French and Indian War. He was later elected to the Virginia House of Burgesses and opposed the perceived oppression of the American colonists by the British Crown. When the American Revolutionary War against the British began in 1775, Washington was appointed commander-in-chief of the Continental Army. He directed a poorly organized and equipped force against a disciplined British troops. Washington and his army achieved an early victory at the Siege of Boston, but were forced to retreat from New York City. Washington crossed the Delaware River and won the battles of Trenton in late 1776 and Princeton in early 1777. He faced criticism of his command, low troop morale, and a lack of provisions for his forces as the war continued. Ultimately, Washington led a combined French and American force to a decisive victory over the British in Yorktown in 1781. Washington was unanimously elected the first U.S. president by the Electoral College in 1788 and 1792. He is considered one of the greatest presidents in American history. This moment in time, celebrating 250 years, has been brought to you by Brenda Bridges, tax collector in Putnam County.

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1: NBC News Radio, I'm Mark Mayfield. This is said to be a blockbuster day for the Supreme Court. Tammy Trujillo explains.
2: After a flurry of decisions on Monday, the court is set to hand down rulings on two huge cases, birthright citizenship and transgender athlete bans. The court will rule on a challenge to President Trump's executive order limiting birthright citizenship to children with at least one parent with citizenship or permanent legal status. The court is also weighing in on the legality of states banning transgender athletes from competing in girls and women's school sports. I'm Tammy Trujillo.
1: A mega heat dome is going to impact millions in the eastern half of the U.S. this week and last well into the 4th of July weekend. Forecasters say two small heat domes are going to collide, making for one large heat dome. And a pair of World Cup favorites are out of the tournament. Paraguay shocked Germany in a penalty shootout from Foxborough to make the round of 16. Morocco did the exact same to the Netherlands south of the border. Mark Mayfield, NBC News Radio.
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4: Calls to 911 for a woman attacked by an alligator.
5: Medical transfer. They're going to be on the Conowatahatchee River. It's showing south of Bar Street and 426. Somebody got bit by a deer.
4: The alligator attack killed a 31-year-old woman Sunday afternoon.
6: Right now, in this part of our investigation, it doesn't seem like they were doing anything that was malicious to an alligator. They were in approximately 3 feet of water.
4: Chad Weber with FWC says the woman lost both arms in the attack and died on the way to the hospital. The FWC is harvesting two gators and will run DNA tests to see if either were the reptiles that bit the woman. A man's dead after he was shot by a deputy in Broward County. The sheriff's office says deputies were at a gas station in Davie when they approached a man who was wanted on an active warrant, and he fled. That led to a foot chase that ended in a parking lot where he allegedly pointed a gun at deputies and was shot. The Detroit Lions cut cornerback Terrion Arnold just hours after a Tampa judge granted him bond. Chief Judge Christopher Sabella set a $1 million bond and travel restrictions, but no ankle monitor after being told it violated NFL rules.
7: I suspect that Mr. Arnold has a paparazzi monitor. If he's late for practice, ESPN will let us know.
4: Prosecutors say Arnold and others set up an ambush for two men he suspected of stealing his belongings at an Airbnb in Largo in February. The Jacksonville Sheriff's Office is cracking down on street racing. Deputies arrested about a dozen people this weekend. A man who works in the area says police moved in like clockwork with about 20 cars and a helicopter. With Florida's News, I'm Chris Trankman.
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0: Don't miss out on this weekend's events at the Putnam County Fairgrounds off of Highway 17 South in East Palatka. Remember, don't miss out on the fun at the fairgrounds this weekend.
1: A 30% chance of showers and thunderstorms, mainly between 1 and 3 p.m. Mostly sunny with a high of 93. Heat index value as high as 106. Light northeast winds increasing 6 to 11 miles per hour this afternoon. Winds could gust as high as 16 miles per hour. Overnight low about 75 with a 10% chance of showers before 7 p.m. And that's your weather for the Bass Capital area.
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0: In celebration of 250 years since the birth of the United States of America and its independence, we bring you a moment in time from the birth of our nation. This segment is brought to you by Edith Aldrich, State Farm Insurance. John Hancock was an American founding father, merchant, statesman, and a prominent patriot of the American Revolution. He was the longest-serving president of the Continental Congress, serving as the second president of the Second Continental Congress and the seventh president of the Congress of the Confederation. Hancock was also the first and third governor of the Commonwealth of Massachusetts. His large and stylish signature on the United States Declaration of Independence led to John Hancock, or Hancock, becoming a colloquialism for a person's signature. Hancock emerged as a leading political figure in Boston as tensions with Great Britain intensified. In March of 1765, he was elected as one of Boston's five selectmen, an office previously held by his uncle for many years. Soon after that, Parliament passed the Stamp Act of 1765, a tax on legal documents that was unpopular in the colonies and sparked riots and organized resistance. Initially, as a loyal British subject, Hancock believed the colonists should submit to the act, although he thought Parliament was misguided. Within a few months, Hancock changed his mind, although he continued to disapprove of violence and the intimidation of royal officials by mobs. He joined the resistance to the Stamp Act by participating in a boycott of British goods, gaining popularity in Boston. After Bostonians learned that the Stamp Act would be repealed, Hancock was elected to the Massachusetts House of Representatives in May of 1766. This moment in time, celebrating 250 years, has been brought to you by Edith Aldrich, State Farm Insurance.

0: In celebration of 250 years since the birth of the United States of America and its independence, we bring you a moment in time from the birth of our nation. This segment is brought to you by Palatka Heating and Air. The Declaration of Independence, which officially announced and explained the case for independence, was approved on July 4, 1776. Here is a little bit of information about our most treasured document in American history. The committee, consisting of two New England men, John Adams of Massachusetts and Roger Sherman of Connecticut, two men from the Middle Colonies, Benjamin Franklin of Pennsylvania and Robert R. Livingston of New York, and one Southerner, Thomas Jefferson of Virginia, met. In 1823, Jefferson said the other members of the committee pressed upon him to undertake the draft. He consented, drew it up, but before he reported it to the committee, he communicated it separately to Dr. Franklin and Mr. Adams, requesting their corrections. He then wrote in a fair copy, reported to the committee, and from them unaltered to the Congress. If Jefferson did make a fair copy incorporating the changes made by Franklin and Adams, it has not been preserved. It may have been the copy that was amended by the Congress and used for printing, but in any case, it has not survived. Jefferson's rough draft, however, with changes made by Franklin and Adams, as well as Jefferson's own notes of changes by the Congress, is housed at the Library of Congress. The Declaration of Independence, which officially announced and explained the case for independence, was approved on July 4, 1776. This moment in time celebrating 250 years has been brought to you by Palatka Heating and Air.
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0: In celebration of 250 years since the birth of the United States of America and its independence, we bring you a moment in time from the birth of our nation. This segment is brought to you by Supervisor of Elections Charles Overturf. Thomas Paine was born on February 9, 1737. He was an English-born American founding father, inventor, political philosopher, and statesman. His pamphlets, Common Sense, in 1776, and The American Crisis, 1776 to 1783, framed the patriot argument for independence from Great Britain at the onset of the American Revolution. Paine advanced Enlightenment-era arguments for human rights that shaped revolutionary disclosure on both sides of the Atlantic. Born in Thetford, Norfolk, Paine immigrated to the British American colonies in 1774, with the help of Benjamin Franklin arriving in time to participate in the American Revolution. Virtually every American patriot read his 47-page pamphlet, Common Sense, which catalyzed the call for independence from Great Britain. He followed that breakthrough with the pro-independence American Crisis pamphlet series and returned to Britain in 1787 and wrote Rights of Man in 1791 to rebut critics of the French Revolution, particularly the Anglo-Irish conservative writer Edmund Burke. His authorship of the tract led to a trial and conviction in absentia in England in 1792 for the crime of seditious libel. This moment in time, celebrating 250 years of the United States of America, has been brought to you by Supervisor of Elections Charles Overturf.
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2: NBC News Radio, I'm Mark Mayfield. We're just hours away from the Supreme Court handing down a couple of landmark decisions. Tammy Trujillo has a preview.
3: After a flurry of decisions on Monday, the court is set to hand down rulings on two huge cases, birthright citizenship and transgender athlete bans. The court will rule on a challenge to President Trump's executive order limiting birthright citizenship to children with at least one parent with citizenship or permanent legal status. The court is also weighing in on the legality of states banning transgender athletes from competing in girls' and women's school sports. I'm Tammy Trujillo.
2: President Trump says he's unsure if he'll sign the bipartisan housing bill. The housing bill is an attempt to address housing shortages and affordability. It's sitting on his desk after being passed in the House and Senate last week. And the Archdiocese of San Francisco is going to pay out hundreds of millions of dollars to the victims of clergy sex abuse. Mark Mayfield, NBC News Radio.
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5: Calls to 911 for a woman attacked by an alligator.
6: Medical transfer. They're going to be on the Conowatahatchee River. It's showing south of Bar Street and 426. Somebody got bit by a gator.
5: The alligator attack killed a 31-year-old woman Sunday afternoon.
7: Right now, in this part of our investigation, it doesn't seem like they were doing anything that was malicious to an alligator. They were in approximately 3 feet of water.
5: Chad Weber with FWC says the woman lost both arms in the attack and died on the way to the hospital. The FWC is harvesting two gators and will run DNA tests to see if either were the reptiles that bit the woman. A man's dead after he was shot by a deputy in Broward County. The sheriff's office says deputies were at a gas station in Davie when they approached a man who was wanted on an active warrant, and he fled. That led to a foot chase that ended in a parking lot where he allegedly pointed a gun at deputies and was shot. The Detroit Lions cut cornerback Terrion Arnold just hours after a Tampa judge granted him bond. Chief Judge Christopher Sabella set a $1 million bond and travel restrictions, but no ankle monitor after being told it violated NFL rules.
8: I suspect that Mr. Arnold has a paparazzi monitor. If he's late for practice, ESPN will let us know.
5: Prosecutors say Arnold and others set up an ambush for two men he suspected of stealing his belongings at an Airbnb in Largo in February. The Jacksonville Sheriff's Office is cracking down on street racing. Deputies arrested about a dozen people this weekend. A man who works in the area says police moved in like clockwork with about 20 cars and a helicopter. With Florida's News, I'm Chris Trankman.
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0: Don't miss out on this weekend's events at the Putnam County Fairgrounds off of Highway 17 South in East Palatka. Remember, don't miss out on the fun at the fairgrounds this weekend.
1: A 30% chance of showers and thunderstorms, mainly between 1 and 3 p.m. Mostly sunny with a high of 93. Heat index value as high as 106. Light northeast winds increasing 6 to 11 miles per hour this afternoon. Winds could gust as high as 16 miles per hour. Overnight low about 75 with a 10% chance of showers before 7 p.m. And that's your weather for the Bass Capital area.
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0: In celebration of 250 years since the birth of the United States of America and its independence, we bring you a moment in time from the birth of our nation. This segment is brought to you by First Coast Recycling. The American Revolution. On June 7, 1776, the Lee Resolution is proposed by Richard Henry Lee of Virginia to the Second Continental Congress. The Lee Resolution, also known as the Resolution for Independence, was the formal assertion passed by the Second Continental Congress on July 2, 1776, resolving that the 13 colonies, then referred to as the United Colonies, were free and independent states and separate from the British Empire. This created what became the United States. The resolution stated these United Colonies are, and of right ought to be, free and independent states. The Second Continental Congress succeeded the First Continental Congress, which met from September 5th to October 26, 1774, also in Philadelphia. The Second Congress functioned as the de facto federation government at the onset of the Revolutionary War, by raising militias, directing strategy, appointing diplomats, and writing petitions such as the Declaration of the Causes and Necessity of Taking Up Arms and the Olive Branch Petition. All 13 colonies were represented by the time the Congress adopted the Lee Resolution, which declared independence from Great Britain on July 2, 1776, and the Congress unanimously agreed to the Declaration of Independence 2 days later. This moment in time, celebrating 250 years, has been brought to you by First Coast Recycling.

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0: In celebration of 250 years since the birth of the United States of America and its independence, we bring you a moment in time from the birth of our nation. This segment is brought to you by Clerk of Court Matt Reynolds. The Declaration of Independence, which officially announced and explained the case for independence, was approved on July 4, 1776. On July 1, 1776, Congress reconvened. The following day, the Lee Resolution for Independence was adopted by 12 of the 13 colonies, New York not voting. Immediately afterward, the Congress began to consider the Declaration. John Adams and Benjamin Franklin had made only a few changes before the committee submitted the document. The basic document remained in the hands of Thomas Jefferson. The process of revision continued through all of July 3rd and into the late morning of July 4th. The Declaration on July 4th was officially adopted. The Declaration of Independence is made up of five distinct parts: the introduction, the preamble, the body, which can be divided into two sections, and a conclusion. Part 1 is an introduction that states that the document will declare and causes that have made it necessary for the American colonies to leave the British Empire. Having stated in the introduction that independence is unavoidable, even necessary, the preamble sets out principles that were already recognized to be self-evident by most 18th century Englishmen. It closes with the statement that said, because of the long train of abuses and usurpations, it's their right, it is their duty to throw off all such government and to provide new guards for their future security. The first section of the body of the Declaration gives evidence of the long train of abuses and usurpations heaped upon by the colonists by King George III. This moment in time celebrating 250 years has been brought to you by Clerk of Court Matt Reynolds.
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9: This is Luke Mucci from the local Edward Jones office in Palatka with your weekly market update. Last week, we saw a large pullback in the NASDAQ dropping 4.6% and the S&P dropping 2%. The Dow was the only major index that ended in the green at 0.7%. We're starting to see more tankers flow out of the Strait of Hormuz. If the trade route stays open, we could see a decrease in oil prices and with it a decrease in inflation. Last week's NASDAQ drop was centered around the Mag 7, which consists of big-name tech stocks like Apple, Amazon, and Microsoft. This group of stocks had a major rebound between March and May, and we are starting to see people pull away from these over-concentrated positions. SpaceX continues its turbulent launch, dropping even more last week into the $150 range. This has been Luke Mutchie with the Edward Jones office of Luke Mutchie and Ryan Adams with your weekly market update. If you have any questions or want more information, give our office a call at 386-325-9072.

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0: Don't miss out on this weekend. 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
1: A 30% chance of showers and thunderstorms, mainly between 1 and 3 p.m. Mostly sunny with a high of 93. Heat index value as high as 106. Light northeast winds increasing 6 to 11 miles per hour this afternoon. Winds could gust as high as 16 miles per hour. Overnight low about 75 with a 10% chance of showers before 7 p.m. And that's your weather for the Bass Capital area.
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0: In celebrating its independence, we bring you a moment in time from the birth of our nation. This moment in time, celebrating 250 years, is being brought to you by Georgia Pacific. The Declaration of Independence, which officially announced and explained the case for independence, was approved on July 4, 1776. On July 1, 1776, Congress reconvened. The following day, the Lee Resolution for Independence was adopted by 12 of the 13 colonies, New York not voting. Immediately afterward, the Congress began to consider the Declaration. John Adams and Benjamin Franklin had made only a few changes before the committee submitted the document. The basic document remained in the hands of Thomas Jefferson. The process of revision continued through all of July 3rd and into the late morning of July 4th. The Declaration on July 4th was officially adopted. The Declaration of Independence is made up of five distinct parts: the introduction, the preamble, the body, which can be divided into two sections, and a conclusion. The second section of the body states that the colonists had appealed in vain to their British brethren for a redress of the grievances. Having stated the conditions that made independence necessary and having shown that these conditions existed in the British North, in America, the Declaration concludes that these united colonies are, and of right ought to be, free and independent states, that they are absolved from all allegiance to the British Crown, and that all political connection between them and the state of Great Britain is and ought to be totally dissolved. This moment in time, celebrating 250 years, has been brought to you by Georgia Pacific.

0: In celebration of 250 years since the birth of the United States of America and its independence, we bring you a moment in time from the birth of our nation, brought to you by Johnson Overture Funeral Home. On January 1, 1776, during the American Revolutionary War, British Royal Navy ships began shelling Norfolk, Virginia, and landing parties came ashore to burn specific properties. The town, whose significantly loyalist population had fled, was occupied by Patriot forces from Virginia and North Carolina. Although the Patriots worked to drive off the British landing parties, they did nothing to impede the progress of the flames and began burning and looting Loyalist-owned property instead. On New Year's Day, 1776, Howe's guards paraded as they had before. Between 3 and 4 p.m., the four ships of the British fleet opened fire on the town, mounting more than 100 guns. They cannoned the town well into the evening hours. Landing parties were sent ashore, some to obtain provisions, others to set fire to buildings that Patriot marksmen had been using as posts from which to fire on the fleet. Although the British movements were not particularly well coordinated, they succeeded in setting most of the waterfront ablaze. After 3 days, most of the town had been destroyed, mostly due to the action of Patriot forces. The destruction was completed by the Patriots in early February to deny use of even the remnants of the town to the British. Norfolk was the last significant foothold of British authority in Virginia. After raiding Virginia's coastal areas for a time, its last royal governor, Lord Dunmore, left for good in August of 1776. This moment in time, celebrating 250 years, has been brought to you by Johnson Overture Funeral Home.
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0: The city of St. Augustine will celebrate Independence Day on Saturday, July 4th with fireworks over the Matanzas. 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
1: The town of Interlochen's July 4th celebration will start at 8 a.m. on July 4th with a bike race, 8:30 a fishing tournament at Lake Lagonda Pier, 9:15 a veterans ceremony at Town Hall, 9:30 the 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That's all in the town of Interlochen this July 4th.
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1: NBC News Radio, I'm Mark Mayfield. The Supreme Court is set to rule this morning on a pair of blockbuster cases with sweeping implications. The court is going to rule on a challenge to President Trump's executive order limiting birthright citizenship to children with at least one parent with citizenship or permanent legal status. The justices are also weighing in on the legality of states banning transgender athletes from competing in girls' and women's school sports. The music streaming service Tidal will begin to label music wholly or substantially created using AI. Tammy Trujillo has details.
2: The company made the announcement Monday, adding that those specific songs will not be eligible for royalties. Tidal will also ban AI-generated music associated with fraudulent activity. The policy goes into effect July 15th. I'm Tammy Trujillo.
1: And a Medicare pilot plan will now cover the most prescribed GLP-1s. Mark Mayfield, NBC News Radio.
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4: The largest Hispanic-owned food company in the U.S. is responding to the humanitarian crisis in Venezuela after two devastating earthquakes.
5: Goya Foods is donating 100,000 pounds of food to help feed the families affected by the disaster in partnership with Global Empowerment Mission based in Doral. The food will be distributed from Goya's Miami warehouse and delivered to communities throughout Venezuela. Donation is through the company's global initiative, Goya Gives. Goya Foods' co-president, Peter Unanue, says their hearts are with the people of Venezuela during this incredibly difficult time, and he notes the company is committed to supporting relief efforts and providing nourishment to families as they begin the long road to recovery. I'm Joel Malkin.
4: Meanwhile, the death toll has risen to more than 1,700, and thousands are still missing and presumed trapped.
6: It's been about a week, so that's a long time to be buried. On top of that, you have an air purity problem, because if you have oxygen, and the reality is many people just die of suffocation because the air runs out.
4: Grable Rescue founder Brian Stern hopes more people will be found alive. Florida gasoline prices unchanged today. Statewide average is $3.77 for a gallon of regular. And the new state budget includes $2.75 million for the rebranding of Palm Beach International Airport. Within days, it'll officially be named President Donald J. Trump International Airport. Some travelers tell CBS 12 News they're not entirely on board.
7: A little bit more money coming out of my pocket than everybody else's, you know what I'm saying?
8: The people traveling here don't get any utility, don't get any benefit from it.
4: State funding is expected to help cover new uniforms and marketing materials, along with replacing signs throughout the airport. Florida Lottery says tonight's Mega Millions jackpot has topped $500 million. Tonight's drawing worth $511 million. Tomorrow's Powerball is up to an estimated $375 million. With Florida's news, I'm Al Lewis.
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11: Shane Van Gisbergen steamrolled to victory in Sunday's NASCAR Cup Series clash at Sonoma Raceway. His eighth career win ties him with Tony Stewart at second in road course victories. However, the Trackhouse Racing Kiwi admitted that the outcome might have been different if runner-up Chase Briscoe had had a few more circuits.
15: I don't think he's that sort of driver, but if there was a lap or two more and he was, you know, he would have been closer, I would have been in trouble. And then, you know, I would have had to start defending and probably deserve to get moved. So I'm really thankful it wasn't one or two laps longer, but he's a guy I have a lot of respect for, and it seems to come back the other way too. Every time I race him, he's awesome to race against. So, yeah, I knew it would have been a good battle if he did get there.
11: I'm Susie Armstrong. This is NASCAR Today on the Motor Racing Network.
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1: Don't miss out on this weekend's events at the Putnam County Fairgrounds off of Highway 17 South in East Palatka. Remember, don't miss out on the fun at the fairgrounds this weekend.
2: A 30% chance of showers and thunderstorms, mainly between 1 and 3 p.m. Mostly sunny with a high of 93. Heat index value as high as 106. Light northeast winds increasing 6 to 11 miles per hour this afternoon. Winds could gust as high as 16 miles per hour. Overnight low about 75 with a 10% chance of showers before 7 p.m. And that's your weather for the Bass Capital area.
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1: In celebration of 250 years since the birth of the United States of America and its independence, we bring you a moment in time from the birth of our nation. This segment is brought to you by Highway Mart. Paul Revere was an American silversmith, military officer, and industrialist who played a major role during the opening months of the American Revolutionary War in Massachusetts, engaging in a midnight ride in 1775 to alert nearby Minutemen of the approach of the British troops prior to the battles of Lexington and Concord. Born in the north end of Boston, Revere eventually became a prosperous and prominent Bostonian. During the American Revolution, he was a strong supporter of the Patriot cause and joined the Sons of Liberty. His midnight ride transformed him into an American folk hero, and he also helped to organize an intelligence and alarm system to keep watch on the movements of the British forces. Sons of Liberty members Paul Revere and William Dawes prepared the alert, which began when Robert Newman, the sexton of Boston's Old North Church, used a lantern signal to warn colonists in Charleston of the British army's advance by the way of the Charles River. Revere and Dawes then rode to meet John Hancock and Samuel Adams in Lexington, 10 miles away, alerting up to 40 other Patriot riders along the way. Revere and Dawes then headed towards Concord with Samuel Prescott. By giving the Minutemen advance warning of the British Army's actions, the ride played a crucial role in the Patriot victory and the subsequent battles at Lexington and Concord. The ride has been commemorated in a range of cultural depictions, most notably Henry Wadsworth Longfellow's 1861 poem, Paul Revere's Ride. This moment in time, celebrating 250 years, has been brought to you by Highway Mart.

0: In celebration of 250 years since the birth of the United States of America and its independence, we bring you a moment in time from the birth of our nation, brought to you by the Putnam County Fair. Patrick Henry was an American politician, planter, and orator who declared to the Second Virginia Convention in 1775, "Give me liberty or give me death." A founding father, he served as the first and sixth post-colonial governor of Virginia from 1776 to 1779, and then from 1784 to 1786. A native of Hanover County, Virginia, Henry was primarily educated at home. After an unsuccessful venture running a store, as well as assisting his father-in-law at Hannaford Tavern, he became a lawyer through self-study. Beginning his practice in 1760, he soon became prominent through his victory in the Parsons' cause against the Anglican clergy, and he was elected to the Virginia House of Burgesses, where he quickly became notable for his inflammatory rhetoric against the Stamp Act in 1765.
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2: NBC News Radio, I'm Mark Mayfield. The Supreme Court is striking down President Trump's effort to end birthright citizenship. The court ruled Trump's executive order to eliminate the 14th Amendment's guarantee that those born in the U.S. are American citizens was unlawful. The case came from a lawsuit filed by the ACLU in New Hampshire last year. A mega heat dome is going to impact millions in the eastern half of the U.S. this week. We get more from Scott Carr.
3: The effects of the heat dome are expected to last well into the July 4th weekend. Forecasters say two smaller heat domes will collide, making for one large one that'll expand and intensify by midweek. Several East Coast cities, including Philadelphia, New York, Washington, D.C., and others could hit the triple digits. And the news gets worse. The mega heat dome could spark tropical storm development. I'm Scott Carr.
2: And it's not clear if any talks between the U.S. and Iran will take place in Qatar today. Mark Mayfield, NBC News Radio.
4: This is Florida News Now.
5: Governor DeSantis says he's still a supporter of the property tax initiative, but he's not going to lead the campaign to get it passed.
6: In terms of leading the effort, in terms of me saying, here we go, we're going to do this, we're going to do all that, I'm not going to do it.
5: DeSantis says that's because lawmakers didn't pass the proposal he favored. The legislature exempted school funding. DeSantis still expects voters to pass the amendment to raise the homestead exemption. The largest Hispanic-owned food company in the U.S. responding to the humanitarian crisis in Venezuela after two devastating earthquakes.
7: Goya Foods is donating 100,000 pounds of food to help feed the families affected by the disaster in partnership with Global Empowerment Mission based in Doral. The food will be distributed from Goya's Miami warehouse and delivered to communities throughout Venezuela. Donation is through the company's global initiative, Goya Gives. Goya Foods' co-president, Peter Unanue, says their hearts are with the people of Venezuela during this incredibly difficult time, and he notes the company is committed to supporting relief efforts and providing nourishment to families as they begin the long road to recovery. I'm Joel Malkin.
5: A Marion County woman sentenced the maximum for the death of her child. The state attorney's office says Ocala's Melissa Schroer was given 30 years for the death of her two-month-old son 7 years ago. She was convicted of aggravated manslaughter of a child. Her husband facing the same charge. An autopsy revealed the boy died of meth toxicity. Testing being done to determine if trappers have found the gator that killed a 31-year-old woman in Seminole County Sunday. The FWC pulled and killed two of them from the Econ River. Two grown men are accused of ganging up on a 16-year-old boy during an argument over a parking space and Tesla charging station in Aventura. Court records show 47-year-old Sergey Artigas and 34-year-old Ahmed Mohammed charged with child abuse and misdemeanor battery. With Florida's News, I'm Gordon Bird.
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1: Authorities are seeking a hit-and-run driver who struck and killed a 27-year-old St. Augustine woman riding a bicycle near the Palatka Airport Monday evening. Florida Highway Patrol said the 27-year-old woman was riding her bike eastbound on St. John's Avenue near West Larson Boulevard about 9:45 p.m. when a car driving in the opposite direction swerved into her lane, hitting her. The woman, who was not wearing a helmet, was pronounced dead at the scene. The driver, a 35-year-old man, ran from the scene on foot and is still on the loose, according to FHP. If you have information on the driver, who was in a 2020 Kia Forte, please contact the FHP. Putnam County Sheriff's Office continues SWAT training at Kelly Smith Elementary School off State Road 20 in Palatka. If you're in the area, don't be surprised by loud booms, ground shaking in the immediate area, and increased noise. The SWAT training is focusing on explosive breaching. The exercises are being carried out in the part of the school that is being torn down. Training continues through Wednesday. Weather forecast today calls for a continuation of temperatures in the low 90s with a heat index into the low 100s. By afternoon and early evening, thunderstorms are predicted. Do remember to stay hydrated, limit your time outdoors, and take breaks. At Georgia Pacific's Palatka plant, the $83 million warehouse expansion project continues. According to officials, over the last 2 weeks, crews have completed significant site preparation work, including removing existing asphalt, breaking up old concrete, and dismantling the former inspection station. All of the asphalt, concrete, and structural steel from the projects is being recycled. That will help reduce waste and keep valuable materials in use, say officials. Work now cleared for construction of the new 400,000-square-foot warehouse. With the 4th of July coming up Saturday, expect more changes to schedules, including no mail delivery on Saturday and closing of the Putnam County, St. John's County, Flagler County, and Volusia County courthouses on Friday. Plans keep growing for the celebration of the 250th anniversary of the country. Among the new events, a horseback riding opportunity at the Palatka Riverfront. Charge will be $5. Some old favorites are returning as well, including the free First Presbyterian Church's annual July 4th patriotic program. The church is at the riverfront and will include choir, community singing, solos, duets, and trios as a salute to the armed services. An ice cream social follows after the fireworks show. Tommy Clay is music director, Wayne Bottiford, choir director. You can get a great view of what's happening at the Palatka Riverfront on the 4th during the rooftop 4th of July VIP celebrations. The rooftop is the St. John's River Center. Cost is $10. The rooftop will be open from 8 to 10 p.m. and will include a gourmet popcorn bar, kids' glow stick party zone, and a patriotic photo booth. For more, call 386-530-1990. And just a reminder, on July the 4th, 1776, the Second Continental Congress unanimously adopted the Declaration of Independence to announce the colony's separation from the Kingdom of Great Britain. This is Marcia Lane, your roving reporter.
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0: Don't miss out on this weekend's events at the Putnam County Fairgrounds off of Highway 17 South in East Palatka. Remember, don't miss out on the fun at the fairgrounds this weekend.
1: A 30% chance of showers and thunderstorms, mainly between 1 and 3 p.m. Mostly sunny with a high of 93. Heat index value as high as 106. Light northeast winds increasing 6 to 11 miles per hour this afternoon. Winds could gust as high as 16 miles per hour. Overnight low about 75 with a 10% chance of showers before 7 p.m. And that's your weather for the Bass Capital area.
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0: In celebration of 250 years since the birth of the United States of America and its independence, we bring you a moment in time from the birth of our nation. This segment is brought to you by the Douglas Law Firm. Thomas Jefferson was a founding father and the third president of the United States from 1801 to 1809. He was the second vice president under John Adams, and Jefferson was the primary author of the Declaration of Independence. At age 33, he was one of the youngest delegates to the Second Continental Congress, which convened in the colonial capital of Philadelphia following the battles of Lexington and Concord, which launched the American Revolutionary War in 1775. Delegates to the Congress overwhelmingly favored authoring, ratifying, and issuing a former Declaration of Independence from Britain. Jefferson was inspired by the Enlightenment ideals of the sanctity of the individual. Jefferson sought out John Adams, a Continental Congress delegate from Massachusetts and an emerging leader in the Congress. They became close friends, and Adams supported Jefferson's appointment to the Committee of Five, which the Congress charged with authoring the Declaration of Independence. Adams, Jefferson, Benjamin Franklin, Robert R. Livingston, and Roger Sherman. The committee initially thought that Adams should write the document, but Adams persuaded the committee to choose Jefferson due to Jefferson being a Virginian, popular, and a good writer by Adams. Jefferson consulted with his fellow committee members, but mostly wrote the Declaration of Independence in isolation between June 11th and 28th, 1776. This moment in time, celebrating 250 years, has been brought to you by the Douglas Law Firm.

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1: NBC News Radio, I'm Mark Mayfield. The Supreme Court is striking down President Trump's effort to end birthright citizenship. The court ruled Trump's executive order to eliminate the 14th Amendment's guarantee that those born in the U.S. are American citizens was unlawful. The case came from a lawsuit filed by the ACLU in New Hampshire last year. A mega heat dome is going to impact millions in the eastern half of the U.S. this week. We get more from Scott Carr.
2: The effects of the heat dome are expected to last well into the July 4th weekend. Forecasters say two smaller heat domes will collide, making for one large one that'll expand and intensify by midweek. Several East Coast cities, including Philadelphia, New York, Washington, D.C., and others could hit the triple digits. And the news gets worse. The mega heat dome could spark tropical storm development. I'm Scott Carr.
1: And it's not clear if any talks between the U.S. and Iran will take place in Qatar today. Mark Mayfield, NBC News Radio.
3: This is Florida News Now.
4: Governor DeSantis reacting to the U.S. Supreme Court's ruling, overturning an executive order from President Trump and upholding birthright citizenship for anyone born on U.S. soil. As he unveiled a statue of Lincoln in the Villages, DeSantis said he dislikes the ruling, saying it underscores the need for border enforcement and cracking down on visa abuse.
5: Unless there's an amendment to the federal constitution that you will have birthright citizenship for birth tourists and people coming to the country illegally.
4: DeSantis does see an opening in Justice Brett Kavanaugh's opinion that Congress could take action to limit the scope of the 14th Amendment. Efforts to help Venezuelans impacted by the earthquakes continue across Florida. Global Empowerment Mission in Doral taking donations at several locations.
6: An incredible response. I mean, literally the lines are out the door. People just want to put their hands on a box. They just want to send a can of beans. They just want to send some sort of note with love.
4: Bianca Bucaram says the organization loaded another 50 tons of relief supplies on a cargo plane last night at Miami International Airport. Today, state prosecutors are expected to subpoena Tiger Woods' hospital records from his recent DUI case in Martin County. The golfer treated at Cleveland Clinic after his rollover crash in March that led to an arrest on suspicion of DUI. Prosecutors want to see any reports detailing anything Woods might have said to doctors about using drugs or alcohol, and official reports of any drug or blood tests that may have been conducted. A legal challenge could shake up the race for governor. Lieutenant Governor Jay Collins has filed a lawsuit seeking to remove candidate James Fishback from the Republican ballot, arguing he doesn't meet the 7-year residency requirement, pointing to voting and property records in Washington, D.C. Fishback calls the lawsuit a political attack and says he's eligible. Tonight's Mega Millions jackpot, worth an estimated $511 million. With Florida's News, I'm Gordon Bird.
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1: Authorities are seeking a hit-and-run driver who struck and killed a 27-year-old St. Augustine woman riding a bicycle near the Palatka Airport Monday evening. Florida Highway Patrol said the 27-year-old woman was riding her bike eastbound on St. John's Avenue near West Larson Boulevard about 9:45 p.m. when a car driving in the opposite direction swerved into her lane, hitting her. The woman, who was not wearing a helmet, was pronounced dead at the scene. The driver, a 35-year-old man, ran from the scene on foot and is still on the loose, according to FHP. If you have information on the driver, who was in a 2020 Kia Forte, please contact the FHP. Putnam County Sheriff's Office continues SWAT training at Kelly Smith Elementary School off State Road 20 in Palatka. If you're in the area, don't be surprised by loud booms, ground shaking in the immediate area, and increased noise. The SWAT training is focusing on explosive breaching. The exercises are being carried out in the part of the school that is being torn down. Training continues through Wednesday. Weather forecast today calls for a continuation of temperatures in the low 90s with a heat index into the low 100s. By afternoon and early evening, thunderstorms are predicted. Do remember to stay hydrated, limit your time outdoors, and take breaks. At Georgia Pacific's Palatka plant, the $83 million warehouse expansion project continues. According to officials, over the last 2 weeks, crews have completed significant site preparation work, including removing existing asphalt, breaking up old concrete, and dismantling the former inspection station. All of the asphalt, concrete, and structural steel from the projects is being recycled. That will help reduce waste and keep valuable materials in use, say officials. Work now cleared for construction of the new 400,000-square-foot warehouse. With the 4th of July coming up Saturday, expect more changes to schedules, including no mail delivery on Saturday and closing of the Putnam County, St. John's County, Flagler County, and Volusia County courthouses on Friday. Plans keep growing for the celebration of the 250th anniversary of the country. Among the new events, a horseback riding opportunity at the Palatka Riverfront. Charge will be $5. Some old favorites are returning as well, including the free First Presbyterian Church's annual July 4th patriotic program. The church is at the riverfront and will include choir, community singing, solos, duets, and trios as a salute to the armed services. An ice cream social follows after the fireworks show. Tommy Clay is music director, Wayne Bodiford, choir director. You could get a great view of what's happening at the Palatka Riverfront on the 4th during the rooftop 4th of July VIP celebrations. The rooftop is the St. John's River Center. Cost is $10. The rooftop will be open from 8 to 10 p.m. and will include a gourmet popcorn bar, kids' glow stick party zone, and a patriotic photo booth. For more, call 386-530-1990. And just a reminder, on July the 4th, 1776, the Second Continental Congress unanimously adopted the Declaration of Independence to announce the colony's separation from the Kingdom of Great Britain. This is Marcia Lane, your roving reporter.
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0: Don't miss out on this weekend's events at the Putnam County Fairgrounds off of Highway 17 South in East Palatka. Remember, don't miss out on the fun at the fairgrounds this weekend.
1: A 30% chance of showers and thunderstorms, mainly between 1 and 3 p.m. Mostly sunny with a high of 93. Heat index value as high as 106. Light northeast winds increasing 6 to 11 miles per hour this afternoon. Winds could gust as high as 16 miles per hour. Overnight low about 75 with a 10% chance of showers before 7 p.m. And that's your weather for the Bass Capital area.
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0: In celebration of 250 years since the birth of the United States of America and its independence, we bring you a moment in time from the birth of our nation. It's being brought to you by Brenda Bridges, tax collector. George Washington was the founding father and the first president of the United States, serving from 1789 to 1797. As commander of the Continental Army, Washington led Patriot forces to victory in the American Revolutionary War against the British Empire. He is commonly known as the father of his country for his role in bringing about American independence. Born in the colony of Virginia, Washington became the commander of the Virginia Regiment during the French and Indian War. He was later elected to the Virginia House of Burgesses and opposed the perceived oppression of the American colonists by the British Crown. When the American Revolutionary War against the British began in 1775, Washington was appointed Commander-in-Chief of the Continental Army. He directed a poorly organized and equipped force against a disciplined British troops. Washington and his army achieved an early victory at the Siege of Boston, but were forced to retreat from New York City. Washington crossed the Delaware River and won the battles of Trenton in late 1776 and Princeton in early 1777. He faced criticism of his command, low troop morale, and a lack of provisions for his forces as the war continued. Ultimately, Washington led a combined French and American force to a decisive victory over the British in Yorktown in 1781. Washington was unanimously elected the first U.S. president by the Electoral College in 1788 and 1792. He is considered one of the greatest presidents in American history. This moment in time celebrating 250 years has been brought to you by Brenda Bridges, tax collector in Putnam County.
3: She'll shake her head and swing her hips. How many more have kissed her lips? Rosanna, you're not acting like a child.

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2: NBC News Radio, I'm Chris Caraggio. House Speaker Mike Johnson says he is very disappointed with the Supreme Court's ruling on birthright citizenship. His comments come after the High Court found the 14th Amendment guarantees automatic citizenship for nearly all children who are born in the U.S., including children of parents who were in the country unlawfully. Johnson told reporters today that he thinks the decision subjects the country to serious challenges going forward and, quote, we'll have to deal with it as Congress. In another decision, the High Court upheld Idaho's and West Virginia's bans on transgender athletes in girls and women's sports. The court also ruled in favor of a Republican-backed challenge to campaign finance rules that looked to restrict money spent by candidates in coordination with their political party. And major changes are coming to student loans starting tomorrow that will limit how much people can borrow and how they repay. The changes are part of the One Big Beautiful Bill Act signed by President Trump into law last year. I'm Chris Caraggio, NBC News Radio.
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4: The largest Hispanic-owned food company in the U.S. is responding to the humanitarian crisis in Venezuela after two devastating earthquakes.
5: Goya Foods is donating 100,000 pounds of food to help feed the families affected by the disaster. In partnership with Global Empowerment Mission based in Doral, the food will be distributed from Goya's Miami warehouse and delivered to communities throughout Venezuela. Donation is through the company's global initiative, Goya Gives. Goya Foods' co-president, Peter Unanue, says their hearts are with the people of Venezuela during this incredibly difficult time, and he notes the company is committed to supporting relief efforts and providing nourishment to families as they begin the long road to recovery. I'm Joel Malkin.
4: Meanwhile, the death toll has risen to more than 1,700, and thousands are still missing and presumed trapped.
6: It's been about a week. That's a long time to be buried. On top of that, you have an air purity problem, because if you have oxygen, and the reality is many people just die of suffocation because the air runs out.
4: Graybull Rescue founder Brian Stern hopes more people will be found alive. Florida gasoline prices unchanged today. Statewide average is $3.77 for a gallon of regular. And the new state budget includes $2.75 million for the rebranding of Palm Beach International Airport. Within days, it'll officially be named President Donald J. Trump International Airport. Some travelers tell CBS 12 News they're not entirely on board.
7: A little bit more money coming out of my pocket than everybody else's, you know what I'm saying?
8: The people traveling here don't get any utility, don't get any benefit from it.
4: State funding is expected to help cover new uniforms and marketing materials, along with replacing signs throughout the airport. Florida Lottery says tonight's Mega Millions jackpot has topped $500 million. Tonight's drawing worth $511 million. Tomorrow's Powerball is up to an estimated $375 million. With Florida's news, I'm Al Lewis.
9: Boating restricted zones are an important part of ensuring safety on Florida's waterways. In idle speed, no wake zones, vessels must operate at a minimum speed that will maintain headway and steerage with no visible wake. In slow speed, minimum wake zones, vessels must operate fully off plane and a speed which is making little or no wake. In either zone, vessels should be completely settled in the water, regardless of speed. For more information on this and other safe boating topics, visit myfwc.com.
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0: Don't miss out on this weekend's events at the Putnam County Fairgrounds off of Highway 17 South in East Palatka. Remember, don't miss out on the fun at the fairgrounds this weekend.
1: A 30% chance of showers and thunderstorms, mainly between 1 and 3 p.m. Mostly sunny with a high of 93. Heat index value as high as 106. Light northeast winds increasing 6 to 11 miles per hour this afternoon. Winds could gust as high as 16 miles per hour. Overnight low about 75 with a 10% chance of showers before 7 p.m. And that's your weather for the Bass Capital area.
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0: In celebration of 250 years since the birth of the United States of America and its independence, we bring you a moment in time from the birth of our nation. This segment is brought to you by Edith Aldrich, State Farm Insurance. John Hancock was an American founding father, merchant, statesman, and a prominent patriot of the American Revolution. He was the longest-serving president of the Continental Congress, serving as the second president of the Second Continental Congress and the seventh president of the Congress of the Confederation. Hancock was also the first and third governor of the Commonwealth of Massachusetts. His large and stylish signature on the United States Declaration of Independence led to John Hancock, or Hancock, becoming a colloquialism for a person's signature. Hancock emerged as a leading political figure in Boston as tensions with Great Britain intensified. In March of 1765, he was elected as one of Boston's five selectmen, an office previously held by his uncle for many years. Soon after that, Parliament passed the Stamp Act of 1765, a tax on legal documents that was unpopular in the colonies and sparked riots and organized resistance. Initially, as a loyal British subject, Hancock believed the colonists should submit to the act, although he thought Parliament was misguided. Within a few months, Hancock changed his mind, although he continued to disapprove of violence and the intimidation of royal officials by mobs. He joined the resistance to the Stamp Act by participating in a boycott of British goods, gaining popularity in Boston. After Bostonians learned that the Stamp Act would be repealed, Hancock was elected to the Massachusetts House of Representatives in May of 1766. This moment in time, celebrating 250 years, has been brought to you by Edith Aldrich, State Farm Insurance.

0: Hello, beautiful. Are you married?
1: Sometimes.
0: Tell me, are you happy?

0: can see you're married. Don't you love her?
1: Sometimes.
0: But you have thought of cheating, haven't you?

0: This special report is brought to you by Arctic Air Home Services, offering all your air conditioning and heating needs, and also now offering electrical and plumbing.
1: Authorities are seeking a hit-and-run driver who struck and killed a 27-year-old St. Augustine woman riding a bicycle near the Palatka Airport Monday evening. Florida Highway Patrol said the 27-year-old woman was riding her bike eastbound on St. John's Avenue near West Larson Boulevard about 9:45 p.m. when a car driving in the opposite direction swerved into her lane, hitting her. The woman, who was not wearing a helmet, was pronounced dead at the scene. The driver, a 35-year-old man, ran from the scene on foot and is still on the loose, according to FHP. If you have information on the driver, who was in a 2020 Kia Forte, please contact the FHP. Putnam County Sheriff's Office continues SWAT training at Kelly Smith Elementary School off State Road 20 in Palatka. If you're in the area, don't be surprised by loud booms, ground shaking in the immediate area, and increased noise. The SWAT training is focusing on explosive breaching. The exercises are being carried out in the part of the school that is being torn down. Training continues through Wednesday. Weather forecast today calls for a continuation of temperatures in the low 90s with a heat index into the low 100s. By afternoon and early evening, thunderstorms are predicted. Do remember to stay hydrated, limit your time outdoors, and take breaks. At Georgia Pacific's Palatka plant, the $83 million warehouse expansion project continues. According to officials, over the last 2 weeks, crews have completed significant site preparation work, including removing existing asphalt, breaking up old concrete, and dismantling the former inspection station. All of the asphalt, concrete, and structural steel from the projects is being recycled. That will help reduce waste and keep valuable materials in use, say officials. Work now cleared for construction of the new 400,000-square-foot warehouse. With the 4th of July coming up Saturday, expect more changes to schedules, including no mail delivery on Saturday and closing of the Putnam County, St. John's County, Flagler County, and Volusia County courthouses on Friday. Plans keep growing for the celebration of the 250th anniversary of the country. Among the new events, a horseback riding opportunity at the Palatka Riverfront. Charge will be $5. Some old favorites are returning as well, including the free First Presbyterian Church's annual July 4th patriotic program. The church is at the riverfront and will include choir, community singing, solos, duets, and trios as a salute to the armed services. An ice cream social follows after the fireworks show. Tommy Clay is music director, Wayne Botiford, choir director. You could get a great view of what's happening at the Palatka Riverfront on the 4th during the rooftop 4th of July VIP celebrations. The rooftop is the St. John's River Center. Cost is $10. The rooftop will be open from 8 to 10 p.m. and will include a gourmet popcorn bar, kids' glow stick party zone, and a patriotic photo booth. For more, call 386-530-1990. And just a reminder, on July the 4th, 1776, the Second Continental Congress unanimously adopted the Declaration of Independence to announce the colony's separation from the Kingdom of Great Britain. This is Marcia Lane, your roving reporter.
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3: Hello, Palatka and Putnam County. I'm Rusty Starr, the new and old publisher of the Palatka Daily News. I'm happy to be back at my old job after being away from your local newspaper for 13 years. In these modern times, some people think that social media can give them the news they need. But as Paul Harvey used to say, you need to hear the rest of the story. Please read the daily news in print and online so you can get the information you need to make important decisions in your life.

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2: NBC News Radio. I'm Chris Caraggio. House Speaker Mike Johnson says he is very disappointed with the Supreme Court's ruling on birthright citizenship. His comments come after the High Court found the 14th Amendment guarantees automatic citizenship for nearly all children who are born in the U.S., including children of parents who were in the country unlawfully. Johnson told reporters today that he thinks the decision subjects the country to serious challenges going forward and, quote, will have to deal with it as Congress. In another decision, the High Court upheld Idaho's and West Virginia's bans on transgender athletes in girls and women's sports. The court also ruled in favor of a Republican-backed challenge to campaign finance rules that looked to restrict money spent by candidates in coordination with their political party. And major changes are coming to student loans starting tomorrow that will limit how much people can borrow and how they repay. The changes are part of the One Big Beautiful Bill Act signed by President Trump into law last year. I'm Chris Caraggio, NBC News Radio.
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4: Governor DeSantis reacting to the U.S. Supreme Court's ruling overturning an executive order from President Trump and upholding birthright citizenship for anyone born on U.S. soil. As he unveiled a statue of Lincoln in the Villages, DeSantis said he dislikes the ruling, saying it underscores the need for border enforcement and cracking down on visa abuse.
5: Unless there's an amendment to the federal constitution that you will have birthright citizenship for birth tourists and people coming to the country illegally.
4: DeSantis does see an opening in Justice Brett Kavanaugh's opinion that Congress could take action to limit the scope of the 14th Amendment. Efforts to help Venezuelans impacted by the earthquakes continue across Florida. Global Empowerment Mission in Doral taking donations at several locations.
6: An incredible response. I mean, literally the lines are out the door. People just want to put their hands on a box. They just want to send a can of beans. They just want to send some sort of note with love.
4: Bianca Bucaram says the organization loaded another 50 tons of relief supplies on a cargo plane last night at Miami International Airport. Today, state prosecutors are expected to subpoena Tiger Woods' hospital records from his recent DUI case in Martin County. The golfer treated at Cleveland Clinic after his rollover crash in March that led to an arrest on suspicion of DUI. Prosecutors want to see any reports detailing anything Woods might have said to doctors about using drugs or alcohol, and official reports of any drug or blood tests that may have been conducted. A legal challenge could shake up the race for governor. Lieutenant Governor Jay Collins has filed a lawsuit seeking to remove candidate James Fishback from the Republican ballot, arguing he doesn't meet the 7-year residency requirement, pointing to voting and property records in Washington, D.C. Fishback calls the lawsuit a political attack and says he's eligible. Tonight's Mega Millions jackpot, worth an estimated $511 million. With Florida's News, I'm Gordon Bird.
7: Hi, I'm Johnny Erickson Tata. If you're a parent and are worried about your child's social and emotional development, you may have asked yourself questions like, am I over-worrying this issue? Are my son's tantrums typical? What if my daughter has a disability? If so, you're not alone. Thankfully, researchers are helping parents answer these questions. In fact, there's a new groundbreaking study on childhood mental health through Duke University. The Autism and Beyond study is aimed to test new video technology that can analyze a child's emotions and behaviors. And this will lead to tools that will eventually determine an earlier diagnosis. Because the early years of a child's development really matter, children with autism and mental health issues can have fruitful lives when they receive that early diagnosis. Would you like to learn more? Then just visit today, disabilitycampaign.org.

Hi, this is Putnam County School Superintendent Rick Cernsey with the Putnam County School District, working with our community to make a difference in our children's lives. 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
1: Authorities are seeking a hit-and-run driver who struck and killed a 27-year-old St. Augustine woman riding a bicycle near the Palatka Airport Monday evening. Florida Highway Patrol said the 27-year-old woman was riding her bike eastbound on St. John's Avenue near West Larson Boulevard about 9:45 p.m. when a car driving in the opposite direction swerved into her lane, hitting her. The woman, who was not wearing a helmet, was pronounced dead at the scene. The driver, a 35-year-old man, ran from the scene on foot and is still on the loose, according to FHP. If you have information on the driver, who was in a 2020 Kia Forte, please contact the FHP. Putnam County Sheriff's Office continues SWAT training at Kelly Smith Elementary School off State Road 20 in Palatka. If you're in the area, don't be surprised by loud booms, ground shaking in the immediate area, and increased noise. The SWAT training is focusing on explosive breaching. The exercises are being carried out in the part of the school that is being torn down. Training continues through Wednesday. Weather forecast today calls for a continuation of temperatures in the low 90s with a heat index into the low 100s. By afternoon and early evening, thunderstorms are predicted. Do remember to stay hydrated, limit your time outdoors, and take breaks. At Georgia Pacific's Palatka plant, the $83 million warehouse expansion project continues. According to officials, over the last 2 weeks, crews have completed significant site preparation work, including removing existing asphalt, breaking up old concrete, and dismantling the former inspection station. All the asphalt, concrete, and structural steel from the projects is being recycled. That will help reduce waste and keep valuable materials in use, say officials. Work now cleared for construction of the new 400,000-square-foot warehouse. With the 4th of July coming up Saturday, expect more changes to schedules, including no mail delivery on Saturday and closing of the Putnam County, St. John's County, Flagler County, and Volusia County courthouses on Friday. Plans keep growing for the celebration of the 250th anniversary of the country. Among the new events, a horseback riding opportunity at the Palatka Riverfront. Charge will be $5. Some old favorites are returning as well, including the free First Presbyterian Church's annual July 4th patriotic program. The church is at the riverfront and will include choir, community singing, solos, duets, and trios as a salute to the armed services. An ice cream social follows after the fireworks show. Tommy Clay is music director, Wayne Botiford, choir director. You could get a great view of what's happening at the Palatka Riverfront on the 4th during the rooftop 4th of July VIP celebrations. The rooftop is the St. John's River Center. Cost is $10. The rooftop will be open from 8 to 10 p.m. and will include a gourmet popcorn bar, kids' glow stick party zone, and a patriotic photo booth. For more, call 386-530-1990. And just a reminder, on July the 4th, 1776, the Second Continental Congress unanimously adopted the Declaration of Independence to announce the colony's separation from the Kingdom of Great Britain. This is Marsha Lane, your roving reporter.
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0: Don't miss out on this weekend's events at the Putnam County Fairgrounds off of Highway 17 South in East Palatka. Remember, don't miss out on the fun at the fairgrounds this weekend. Take a look at our weather forecast for this evening. A 10% chance of showers and thunderstorms. Mostly clear skies, low around 75, with easterly winds at 5 to 8 miles per hour becoming calm after midnight. Chance of showers for tomorrow before 11 a.m. And then throughout the day, another chance of showers at 40%. Northeasterly winds at 5 to 13 miles per hour, gusting as high as 20 miles per hour. Mostly sunny skies for tomorrow with a high near 92 and heat index values as high as 102. So tonight we have a low of 75, tomorrow a high of 92 with heat index values at 102 and 40% chance of showers. And that's a look at your Bass Capital Radio weather this evening.
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0: In celebration of 250 years since the birth of the United States of America and its independence, we bring you a moment in time from the birth of our nation. This segment is brought to you by Palatka Heating and Air. The Declaration of Independence, which officially announced and explained the case for independence, was approved on July 4, 1776. Here is a little bit of information about our most treasured document in American history. The committee, consisting of two New England men, John Adams of Massachusetts and Roger Sherman of Connecticut, two men from the Middle Colonies, Benjamin Franklin of Pennsylvania and Robert R. Livingston of New York, and one Southerner, Thomas Jefferson of Virginia, met. In 1823, Jefferson said the other members of the committee pressed upon him to undertake the draft. He consented, drew it up, but before he reported it to the committee, he communicated it separately to Dr. Franklin and Mr. Adams, requesting their corrections. He then wrote in a fair copy, reported to the committee, and from them unaltered to the Congress. If Jefferson did make a fair copy incorporating the changes made by Franklin and Adams, it has not been preserved. It may have been the copy that was amended by the Congress and used for printing, but in any case, it has not survived. Jefferson's rough draft, however, with changes made by Franklin and Adams, as well as Jefferson's own notes of changes by the Congress, is housed at the Library of Congress. The Declaration of Independence, which officially announced and explained the case for independence, was approved on July 4, 1776. This moment in time celebrating 250 years has been brought to you by Palatka Heating and Air.

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2: NBC News Radio, I'm Chris Caraggio. The Supreme Court's current term ended with several major rulings today. In a loss for President Trump, the court struck down his order to limit birthright citizenship. The president had signed an executive order on his first day back in office that looked to restrict the right to children with at least one parent who is a citizen or has permanent legal status. In another decision, the high court upheld Idaho's and West Virginia's bans on transgender athletes and girls in women's sports. The court also loosened campaign finance laws that restricted money spent by candidates in coordination with their political party. A major heat dome is expected to send temperatures soaring across the eastern half of the U.S. this week. It's forecast to last well into the July 4th weekend. The dome will expand and intensify by midweek, and cities including Philadelphia, New York, Washington, D.C., and more could hit the triple digits. Meantime, the mega heat dome could spark tropical storm development near the southern U.S. in the Atlantic and the Gulf. I'm Chris Caraggio, NBC News Radio.
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4: Governor DeSantis disagrees with today's U.S. Supreme Court ruling that upholds birthright citizenship, but he says Justice Brett Kavanaugh may have pointed to an opening that doesn't require a constitutional amendment.
5: And I think Kavanaugh's concurrence is that maybe Congress could actually do it, you just can't do it through executive order.
4: DeSantis, speaking in the Villages, says the ruling underscores the importance of border enforcement. Lieutenant Governor Jay Collins is suing Secretary of State Cord Byrd to get a rival for the Republican governor's nomination off the ballot. Collins claims James Fishback has been living and voting in Washington, D.C., saying the lawsuit is about election integrity. Fishback says the claims are frivolous and that he's the only native Floridian in the race. A 4.6 magnitude aftershock reported by the U.S. Geological Survey on the Venezuelan coast Monday. The death toll now more than 1,700 after the twin quakes.
6: It's been about a week, so that's a long time to be buried. On top of that, you have an air purity problem because if you have oxygen, and the reality is many people just die of suffocation because the air runs out.
4: Tampa's Gray Bull Rescue founder Brian Stern hopes that more people will be found alive. Authorities say they've received support from more than 24 countries, more than 30,000 people participating in the rescue effort. An Orange County man accused of running a multi-million-dollar Ponzi scheme pleading guilty to federal wire fraud charges. Authorities say Christopher Delgado ran the $500 million scheme through his company Goliath Ventures, promising investors returns on their money through cryptocurrency, but instead using funding to pay off other investors and buy luxury items. A man accused of stealing Smokey Bear signs from state parks and selling them on Facebook Marketplace. 30-year-old Hunter Lovett scheduled for a jury trial next month. He faces up to 10 years in prison. With Florida's News, I'm Gordon Bird.
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I'm urging you to do the same. 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
1: Authorities are seeking a hit-and-run driver who struck and killed a 27-year-old St. Augustine woman riding a bicycle near the Palatka Airport Monday evening. Florida Highway Patrol said the 27-year-old woman was riding her bike eastbound on St. John's Avenue near West Larson Boulevard about 9:45 p.m. when a car driving in the opposite direction swerved into her lane, hitting her. The woman, who was not wearing a helmet, was pronounced dead at the scene. The driver, a 35-year-old man, ran from the scene on foot and is still on the loose, according to FHP. If you have information on the driver, who was in a 2020 Kia Forte, please contact the FHP. Putnam County Sheriff's Office continues SWAT training at Kelly Smith Elementary School off State Road 20 in Palatka. If you're in the area, don't be surprised by loud booms, ground shaking in the immediate area, and increased noise. The SWAT training is focusing on explosive breaching. The exercises are being carried out in the part of the school that is being torn down. Training continues through Wednesday. Weather forecast today calls for a continuation of temperatures in the low 90s with a heat index into the low 100s. By afternoon and early evening, thunderstorms are predicted. Do remember to stay hydrated, limit your time outdoors, and take breaks. At Georgia-Pacific's Palatka plant, the $83 million warehouse expansion project continues. According to officials, over the last 2 weeks, crews have completed significant site preparation work, including removing existing asphalt, breaking up old concrete, and dismantling the former inspection station. All of the asphalt, concrete, and structural steel from the projects is being recycled. That will help reduce waste and keep valuable materials in use, say officials. Work now cleared for construction of the new 400,000-square-foot warehouse. With the 4th of July coming up Saturday, expect more changes to schedules, including no mail delivery on Saturday and closing of the Putnam County, St. John's County, Flagler County, and Volusia County courthouses on Friday. Plans keep growing for the celebration of the 250th anniversary of the country. Among the new events, a horseback riding opportunity at the Palatka Riverfront. Charge will be $5. Some old favorites are returning as well, including the free First Presbyterian Church's annual July 4th patriotic program. The church is at the riverfront and will include choir, community singing, solos, duets, and trios as a salute to the armed services. An ice cream social follows after the fireworks show. Tommy Clay is music director, Wayne Botiford, choir director. You can get a great view of what's happening at the Palatka Riverfront on the 4th during the rooftop 4th of July VIP celebrations. The rooftop is the St. John's River Center. Cost is $10. The rooftop will be open from 8 to 10 p.m. and will include a gourmet popcorn bar, kids' glow stick party zone, and a patriotic photo booth. For more, call 386-530-1990. And just a reminder, on July the 4th, 1776, the Second Continental Congress unanimously adopted the Declaration of Independence to announce the colony's separation from the Kingdom of Great Britain. This is Marsha Lane, your roving reporter.
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0: Don't miss out on this weekend's events at the Putnam County Fairgrounds off of Highway 17 South in East Palatka. Remember, don't miss out on the fun at the fairgrounds this weekend. Take a look at our weather forecast for this evening. A 10% chance of showers and thunderstorms. Mostly clear skies, low around 75, with easterly winds at 5 to 8 miles per hour becoming calm after midnight. Chance of showers for tomorrow before 11 a.m. And then throughout the day, another chance of showers at 40%. Northeasterly winds at 5 to 13 miles per hour, gusting as high as 20 miles per hour. Mostly sunny skies for tomorrow with a high near 92 and heat index values as high as 102. So tonight we have a low of 75, tomorrow a high of 92 with heat index values at 102 and 40% chance of showers. And that's a look at your Bass Capital Radio weather this evening.
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0: In celebration of 250 years since the birth of the United States of America and its independence, we bring you a moment in time from the birth of our nation. This segment is brought to you by Supervisor of Elections Charles Overturf. Thomas Paine was born on February 9, 1737. He was an English-born American founding father, inventor, political philosopher, and statesman. His pamphlets, Common Sense, in 1776, and The American Crisis, 1776 to 1783, framed the patriot argument for independence from Great Britain at the onset of the American Revolution. Paine advanced Enlightenment-era arguments for human rights that shaped revolutionary disclosure on both sides of the Atlantic. Born in Thetford, Norfolk, Paine immigrated to the British American colonies in 1774, with the help of Benjamin Franklin arriving in time to participate in the American Revolution. Virtually every American patriot read his 47-page pamphlet, Common Sense, which catalyzed the call for independence from Great Britain. He followed that breakthrough with the Pro-Independence American Crisis pamphlet series and returned to Britain in 1787 and wrote Rights of Man in 1791 to rebut critics of the French Revolution, particularly the Anglo-Irish conservative writer Edmund Burke. His authorship of the tract led to a trial and conviction in absentia in England in 1792 for the crime of seditious libel. This moment in time, celebrating 250 years of the United States of America, has been brought to you by Supervisor of Elections Charles Overturf.

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1: 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I'm Chris Caraccio.
2: The Supreme Court rejected President Trump's attempt to end birthright citizenship in the U.S. by executive order. In another blockbuster ruling today, the justices also upheld state bans on transgender athletes in women's and girls' sports. Finally, the court also ruled in favor of a Republican-backed challenge to loosen campaign finance rules. Today's primaries in Colorado are the next test of the Democratic Socialist Movement. 15-term Democrat Congresswoman Diana DeGette is facing a stiff challenge from Socialist Malat Kiros, who campaigned on a pro Palestinian platform. In the Senate race, incumbent John Hickenlooper is in a tight race with progressive state senator Julie Gonzalez. The feel-like temperatures are topping 100 degrees from Kansas City to Chicago today, with a major heat dome expanding in the eastern half of the U.S. The dome will grow and intensify by midweek, and cities including Philadelphia, New York, Washington, D.C., and more could hit the triple digits. More than 150 million Americans are under heat alerts. I'm Chris Caraccio, NBC News Radio.
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4: Governor DeSantis is reacting to the U.S. Supreme Court ruling overturning an executive order from President Trump and upholding birthright citizenship for everyone born on U.S. soil. He did that while unveiling a statue of President Abraham Lincoln in the Villages. DeSantis dislikes the ruling and says it underscores the need for border enforcement and cracking down on visa abuse.
5: Unless there's an amendment to the federal constitution that you will have birthright citizenship for birth tourists and people coming to the country illegally.
4: DeSantis does see an opening in Justice Brett Kavanaugh's concurring opinion that Congress could take action to limit the scope of the 14th Amendment. Efforts to help Venezuelans impacted by the earthquakes continue across Florida. Global Empowerment Mission in Doral has been taking donations across South Florida.
6: An incredible response. I mean, literally the lines are out the door. People just want to put their hands on a box. They just want to send a can of beans. They just want to send some sort of note with love.
4: The mission's Bianca Bukaram says the organization added another 50 tons of relief supplies on a cargo plane last night in Miami. A legal challenge could shake up Florida's Republican race for governor. Lieutenant Governor Jay Collins has filed a suit seeking to remove candidate James Fishback from the ballot. He argues Fishback doesn't meet the state's 7-year residency requirement, pointing to voting and property records in Washington, D.C. Fishback calls the lawsuit a political attack. He insists the Washington, D.C. registered voter is someone else. Sarasota deputies stopped an 8-year-old boy operating a personal watercraft off Lido Key. Florida law requires operators to be at least 14 years old. The boy's father has been ordered to appear in court. Gas averaging $3.78 a gallon per AAA. With Florida's news, I'm Gordon Bird.
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9: I bet you've heard this saying, teamwork makes the dream work. 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Teamwork was vitally important in the New Testament church. 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So, because of the alignment between Paul and Silas, the churches were strengthened in faith and they increased in numbers daily. 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

Hi, this is Jeff King from the Rotohever Boys Ranch reminding you that it's better to build boys than to mend men. 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
1: Authorities are seeking a hit-and-run driver who struck and killed a 27-year-old St. Augustine woman riding a bicycle near the Palatka Airport Monday evening. Florida Highway Patrol said the 27-year-old woman was riding her bike eastbound on St. John's Avenue near West Larson Boulevard about 9:45 p.m. when a car driving in the opposite direction swerved into her lane, hitting her. The woman, who was not wearing a helmet, was pronounced dead at the scene. The driver, a 35-year-old man, ran from the scene on foot and is still on the loose, according to FHP. If you have information on the driver who was in a 2020 Kia Forte, please contact the FHP. Putnam County Sheriff's Office continues SWAT training at Kelly Smith Elementary School off State Road 20 in Palatka. If you're in the area, don't be surprised by loud booms, ground shaking in the immediate area, and increased noise. The SWAT training is focusing on explosive breaching. The exercises are being carried out in the part of the school that is being torn down. Training continues through Wednesday. Weather forecast today calls for a continuation of temperatures in the low 90s with a heat index into the low 100s. By afternoon and early evening, thunderstorms are predicted. Do remember to stay hydrated, limit your time outdoors, and take breaks. At Georgia-Pacific's Palatka plant, the $83 million warehouse expansion project continues. According to officials, over the last 2 weeks, crews have completed significant site preparation work, including removing existing asphalt, breaking up old concrete, and dismantling the former inspection station. All of the asphalt, concrete, and structural steel from the projects is being recycled. That will help reduce waste and keep valuable materials in use, say officials. Work now cleared for construction of the new 400,000-square-foot warehouse. With the 4th of July coming up Saturday, expect more changes to schedules, including no mail delivery on Saturday and closing of the Putnam County, St. John's County, Flagler County, and Volusia County courthouses on Friday. Plans keep growing for the celebration of the 250th anniversary of the country. Among the new events, a horseback riding opportunity at the Palatka Riverfront. Charge will be $5. Some old favorites are returning as well, including the free First Presbyterian Church's annual July 4th patriotic program. The church is at the riverfront and will include choir, community singing, solos, duets, and trios as a salute to the armed services. An ice cream social follows after the fireworks show. Tommy Clay is music director, Wayne Bodiford, choir director. You could get a great view of what's happening at the Palatka Riverfront on the 4th during the rooftop 4th of July VIP celebrations. The rooftop is the St. John's River Center. Cost is $10. The rooftop will be open from 8 to 10 p.m. and will include a gourmet popcorn bar, kids' glow stick party zone, and a patriotic photo booth. For more, call 386-530-1990. And just a reminder, on July the 4th, 1776, the Second Continental Congress unanimously adopted the Declaration of Independence to announce the colony's separation from the Kingdom of Great Britain. This is Marcia Lane, your roving reporter.
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6: Take a look at our weather forecast for this evening. A 10% chance of showers and thunderstorms. Mostly clear skies, low around 75, with easterly winds at 5 to 8 miles per hour becoming calm after midnight. Chance of showers for tomorrow before 11 a.m. And then throughout the day, another chance of showers at 40%. Northeasterly winds at 5 to 13 miles per hour, gusting as high as 20 miles per hour. Mostly sunny skies for tomorrow with a high near 92 and heat index values as high as 102. So tonight we have a low of 75, tomorrow a high of 92 with heat index values at 102 and 40% chance of showers. And that's a look at your Bass Capital Radio weather this evening.

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